0: Green Day's movie Nimrods, a Green Day comedy, with like Fred Armisen in it and such, was chronicling a band that was supposed to be opening up for Green Day. So Green Day themselves is in it, making a cameo. And that was, it did a theater run for just shy of a month or so. 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
5: Every hunter knows that the wilderness is full of surprises. 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
6: 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How could she have just gone down there and accidentally died? How could there have been no marks on her?
7: All theories are out there, you know, everything from murder to UFOs to Bigfoot.
5: This season on Blood Trails, we're following the trail of seven cases that start in the field and end in the shadows, where missing persons reports, half-buried evidence, and whispered suspicions blur the line between hunting story and homicide.
8: I just instantly started freaking out, yelling to the world, what's going on? 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I mean, I'm out in the middle of nowhere. 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
5: From the frozen woods of Maine to the mountains of Montana, from an archery opener gone wrong in Wisconsin to a father's last walk through the Minnesota deer woods. Each story begins with a hunter stepping into the wild, but not all of them come back.
8: 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What do you say? He's not here with us. And all it was tough.
5: I'm Jordan Sillars. Join me as we track the truth through tangled cover and cold case files, where every trail tells a story, and every story leaves its own trail of blood. Blood Trails.
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16: 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That's Rob Gronkowski. 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We're teammates again. 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
19: It's August 2023, a county government meeting in Pennsylvania's Lehigh Valley. A young woman, early 20s, steps up to the mic to speak.
20: My two-month-old son was happily drinking milk from his bottle when he quickly started choking, turned blue, and went limp. My boyfriend transported our son to the changing table as I grabbed an anti-choking device and my boyfriend began assembling it. Two pumps of the device and my son was conscious, gasping for air and coughing up milk.
19: They all went to the ER to make sure the baby was okay.
20: But upon arriving at Lehigh Valley Hospital, the diagnosis quickly became something so different.
19: One of the doctors had a theory.
20: She stated to my father and mother-in-law that we are young, first-time parents who got frustrated with our baby and violently shook him to make him stop crying, and a confession would only make things easier for us.
19: The parents were told to leave the hospital without their son, and he wouldn't come home for 7 whole months.
20: I'm a postpartum mom dealing with the grief and the trauma of my son being ripped from my arms. And I'm a mom who lost everything in less than 24 hours due to one doctor's misdiagnosis. Enough is enough.
19: And then the next person speaks. And the next one. The stories they tell form a pattern of parents walking into a Lehigh Valley hospital to get help for a child, only to leave without them. And the same doctor's name kept coming up again and again. A pediatrician.
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19: That's what I wanted to know too. From Serial Productions and the New York Times, I'm Diane Neary, and this is The Preventionist, a story about a doctor and the rise of a powerful field of pediatric medicine.
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The Summer of 99 cruise, which started in 2024. They're going to be, it's going to be their fourth year. April of 2027. Aw, lucky dogs that get to go. It's a big lineup every year and it sells out super fast.

that Linkin Park documentary going to be in theaters a couple weeks from now, late September, and then another date early October if you want to search that out on Shatter and then plug in your zip code. It'll yield all the results of the local theaters carrying it. New one now from Poppy and Amy Lee Courtney from Spirit Box.

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2: Caffeine can be really good for you and help a lot of things, and caffeine can be kind of bad for you.
3: It's a drug, and in its pure form, Chuck, it is a bitter-tasting crystalline powder.
2: Naturally, it's in the coffee bean and in chocolate and tea, but it's also added artificially in things like soda. Your body is enjoying the caffeine. It's blocking that adenosine. You're going to feel alert and awake. It's got that adrenaline going, and it's rewarding you with the dopamine. I mentioned the vicious cycle, the inevitable crash.
3: Right.
2: Like any stimulant drug, and you want more of it. 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All right, how about some health benefits?
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2: They found everything from not develop Parkinson's disease to dropping your risk of various cancers.
3: Well, coffee actually is shown to reduce your risk of diabetes.
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2: Nice.
3: Yeah.
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5: The biggest weather story today is thunderstorms across parts of the West. Areas from Utah to Wyoming into Colorado could see strong storms with isolated hail and damaging wind gusts possible. Along the central plains, including parts of Kansas and Nebraska, scattered thunderstorms expected to develop. Most storms will bring some rain and lots of lightning. In the southwest, monsoon moisture continues to fuel showers and thunderstorms. Heavy downpours could lead to localized flash flooding, especially in canyons, dry washes, and areas that have recently seen wildfires. Meanwhile, part of the Pacific coast enjoying some quieter weather, dry conditions, and seasonable temperatures. From California up through Washington, across the Midwest and Great Lakes, a cold front bringing some scattered showers and rain, along with slightly cooler air moving in from the north. The south does remain hot and humid from Texas to the Gulf Coast and across the southeast. Expect the typical pattern of afternoon thunderstorms with brief heavy rain. On the east coast, warm and muggy conditions continue. Most areas seeing a mix of sun and clouds. That's your national forecast. I'm Monica Nelson.
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0: Thanks for hanging out. That's Stacey with you. So if you're going to go see a movie, a bunch in theaters. Practical Magic 2. Sandra Bullock and Nicole Kidman back together after how many years? Runner. That's an action flick. Owen Wilson in that one. And Andrew Garfield starring in The Uprising, which is, I guess, the story that inspired the legend of Robin Hood. It takes place in the old times. And a bunch of others. Onslaught, The Dog Stars, Spider-Man Brand New Day, still crushing it. If you want to go catch a flick.
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5: In the history of cinema, few films have been as successful as The Godfather. Francis Ford Coppola's gangster epic set a new standard, not just for movies about the mafia, but for movies in general. Although, if you talk to the people who made it, The Godfather's prospects for success were far from assured. In fact, before its release, they were pretty bleak.
6: And they said, we're finished, this is over. It all is not going to work. You gotta get rid of those guys. It's a disaster.
5: Then Leave the Gun, Take the Cannoli. My co-host Mark Seale and I strip back the varnish of movie history and talk to never-before-heard-from sources to get at what really made the process so arduous. Leave the Gun, Take the Cannoli is based on my co-host Mark's best-selling book of the same title. 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We sift through innumerable accounts, many of them conflicting, and try to get to the truth of what really happened. Leave the Gun, Take the Cannoli features new and archival interviews with Francis Ford Coppola.
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14: Ah, 1971. It was a simpler time, a groovy time. Soul Train had just started chugging along. Everyone had a lava lamp for some reason. Weeble started to wobble, but as we all know, they don't fall down.
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14: But it wasn't all Weebles and Bell Bottoms. There was also the Vietnam War and a growing nationwide movement protesting it.
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14: Across the country, people were speaking up. And the more they did, the more they learned about the hidden underbelly of the most powerful law enforcement agency in the land. I'm Ed Helms, host of Snafu, Season 2, Medburg. The story of a daring heist that exposed J. Edgar Hoover's epic FBI snafu. Hear the incredible true story that almost got buried.
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14: To expose J. Edgar Hoover's secret FBI.
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22: On the night before Halloween in 1975, 15-year-old Martha Moxley was murdered in the Tony Bellhaven neighborhood of Greenwich, Connecticut. She was rich and beautiful and loved by all who knew her. For decades, despite intense media scrutiny, police failed to make an arrest. In 2000, 25 years after Martha's murder, her one-time neighbor, Michael Skakel, was arrested. He'd been 15, like her, at the time of the crime. He was also a cousin of the Kennedys.
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22: 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I read the articles. 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I knew it. And if you followed the case like I did, I bet you knew it too. 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
0: Just before midnight on Saturday, February 19th, 2005, Danielle Imbo and her friend Richard Patron left a crowded Philadelphia bar. The two 30-somethings planned to walk to Richard's truck and drive home, but they never made it.
2: It does not make sense. It's like they literally vanished.
0: The two were never seen again.
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0: Was it an accident, or were they murdered?
15: No one had a motive to kill them.
0: Those same questions frustrated law enforcement. The FBI called it murder for hire.
2: Who killed these two individuals, and how did they get rid of them?
24: Both of them weren't the target. One of them was the target. The other one was wrong place, wrong time.
0: But which victim was the intended target, and why?
15: It was definitely murder for hire for Danielle, not for Richard.
2: You're right, it could be. But it also could be something your son did, too.
15: No one was looking to kill Richard. No one.
2: He's your son. And in your eyes, he's innocent. But in my eyes, he's just some guy my sister was with.
0: Fingers were pointed, allegations were made, and lines were drawn.
2: That drove the wedge between the families.
0: What happened to Danielle and Richard?
25: I think that whatever happened to my dad and Danielle was planned and orchestrated. And thought out.
0: I'm Andrea Gunning. In this series, I dig into my own investigation to find answers for the families and get justice for Richard and Danielle.
2: I just want some peace for my sister's soul, and I want some peace for my mother.
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Thanks for hanging out. It's Stacey with you. Got our iHeartRadio Music Festival happening Friday and Saturday. If you want to watch, just hanging out on a Friday night, Saturday night. Kids are asleep already. And am I describing my evening? Yeah, so on Hulu, if you got it, you can watch Smashing Pumpkins, Weezer, Goo Goo Dolls, Muse. They're always super tight live.

Big Empty with a big, big drum fill in that one. Don't sleep on that drum fill. They don't all have to be fast. Some are tasteful. It's Stacey hanging with you. New one now from Bill Murray, featuring A Day to Remember on this tune. Always Let You Down.

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2: They say it started at a small Christian school in Louisville, Kentucky.
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5: And he would tell me that he was going to adopt me out of foster care so that I could live with him and we could be together and not have to hide.
2: They say it happened over 18 years at least four different schools at the hands of the same two men, Ronnie and Donnie Stoner. Those men, trusted educators, football coaches, and twins, are now facing more than 50 charges related to alleged child sex abuse. So why did it take so long? This is a story about a group of women who say they survived the abuse, who took matters into their own hands and are still fighting for the girls they used to be.
6: 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No one ever came forward.
2: They're telling their story in a new season of Dig, coming soon from the Kentucky Center for Investigative Reporting.
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7: 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And boy, oh boy, do they have a lot to say about it. 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
15: We're talking about streaming music. 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
16: 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Pandora was still trying to be kind of like radio in a way. 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Apple's 0.7, YouTube Music 0.7. 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
18: Hey, this is Jamie Loftus, and this is my new weekly show, 16th Minute of Fame, the podcast where every episode I take a closer look at an internet character of the day. Who were they? What made them so notorious? How did the internet, or sometimes the algorithm, choose them? And what does a person do when they're suddenly confronted with more attention than the human psyche can handle? Take The Dress, a story that went uber viral in early 2015 in spite of being, well, kind of a boring optical illusion. A mother of the bride in Scotland took a picture of a dress she was thinking about wearing to her daughter's wedding. But she saw the dress as blue with black lace, and her daughter saw it as white with gold lace. One BuzzFeed post later, every single person on the internet was talking about the dress. But to me, the dress is a story about the last couple of months when the internet was still sort of fun. It was shortly before the stories that spread across the internet stopped being driven by exploited millennials with useless arts degrees and started being decided by algorithms hell-bent on growing internet usership at all costs. And on a long enough timeline, the story of the dress is one entangled with abuse and media exploitation. Internet history is a tricky thing to be invested in. It feels like every time a bad with business billionaire buys up another platform, history starts being erased. With the team at Cool Zone Media, we're taking these characters' 16th minute of fame to see what their moment meant to them and what it says about us. Listen.

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What are you doing? You just want to wear a leotard instead? At least that has snaps.

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0: It's Stacey and the Foo Fighters. Is it 2018? I saw the show. 2018 sticks out. The Struts, along with them, for a big arena tour. And Dave Grohl says that that was one of his favorite supporting bands. I mean, just the way that they could captivate audiences, the stage presence and ability. And I've met the Struts. Super nice guys. English. And they were very much lesser known in England and did really well in America. And a good reason was because of that Foo Fighters tour. Let's
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14: Dig below the surface in central Mississippi, and odds are good you'll find a burnt orange color looking back up at you. 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
19: A quiet residential neighborhood erupts in chaos. Carmine Galante, the feared boss of the Bonanno crime family, lies dead, his cigar still clutched between his teeth.
3: masked men walked into Joe and Mary's luncheonette in Brooklyn today and gunned down Carmine Galante, a man believed to be the most powerful mafia chieftain in the country.
19: The execution sent shockwaves through the criminal underworld and set the stage for one of the most pivotal criminal cases in New York City history. From the minds behind the acclaimed television series comes Law and Order: Criminal Justice System. This isn't a scripted drama. These are real stories told by the people who have lived them.
20: My father should have been a dead man.
19: For decades, the mafia had New York City in a stranglehold, with law enforcement seemingly powerless to intervene. But the murder of Carmine Galante marked the beginning of the end. Discover how a group of young prosecutors took on the mafia, and with the help of law enforcement, brought down its most powerful figures. I'm Anasiga Nicolazzi, and from Wolf Entertainment and iHeart Podcasts, this is Law and Order: Criminal Justice System.
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22: The different color noises, white noise, brown noise, pink noise. Brown noise is deeper, has lower frequencies, it's got more bass, minimalizes that higher frequency. Mm-hmm. And I didn't really know this, but apparently you can liken some of these to sounds in nature, and apparently brown noise is more akin to like a river rapid or a heavy rainfall or thunder.
23: Because there's also white noise and pink noise, you think brown noise is just named after the color brown. Wrong. There was a scientist named Robert Brown from Scotland.
22: White noise is used, aside from just sleeping, a lot of times with like noise-canceling headphones and stuff, mm-hmm. masking other sounds.
23: Pink noise is a little different. It's kind of like the compromise between white noise and brown noise.
22: As far as which one is best for sleep, there have been some very middling studies over the years. But at Oxford in 2017, they said that they fell asleep 40% faster listening to white noise, but their overall sleep was about the same.
23: Okay.
22: There was a study in 2017 from Northwestern of 13 older adults, and they said pink noise provided deeper sleep overall and improved ability to recall words.
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It's Stacey with you, and fall is Gilmore Girls season. And so if you have any ladies in your household that watch the show, just remind them the takeout life in Gilmore Girls is completely unsustainable.

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27: There was sleet and hail and snow coming down.
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0: pretty, wealthy.
1: A white woman's murder shocks the city. A black man from the projects comes forward with information about the case.
2: He says the police are his friends.
1: But out of nowhere, he goes from star witness to prime suspect.
2: And then that's it. They turn on him.
1: 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Lee Harris is sentenced to 90 years.
3: I get 90 years for killing somebody I have never seen.
1: Behind bars, Lee finds an unlikely ally in his cellie, Robert. The pair are like chalk and cheese. There's no way their paths would ever cross on the outside. But as a fellow inmate, Robert sees through the lies and vows to do the unthinkable. Clear Lee's name.
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Thanks for hanging out. It's Stacy with you in the Linkin Park Unshatter documentary hitting theaters. That will be September 30th and again October 3rd. So if you put in Unshatter Movie, unshattermovie.com, plug in your zip code, you know, Neil.

0: Something Wicked. It looks like they've been adding that into their set lists. Yahoo! Breaking Benjamin, doing the, you know, a bunch of shed shows, if you will, on tour right now, the fall tour with the beautiful boys of Chevelle. And I've met them. They're beautiful. But Breaking Benjamin, their set list looking real solid. I Will Not Bow. Evil Angel, which I liked from Phobia. There's a lot of good ones on here. Blow Me Away, that was like an odd single. You dig? Breaking Benjamin. If you can catch him, catch him.
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11: Hey there, I'm Jason Alexander, and this is my dear friend, Peter Tilden.
12: Hey, Jay. By the way, the script says best friend.
11: Yes, it does, Peter. Anyway, Peter and I met over 25 years ago and became really good friends.
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11: Mm-hmm, because we had two things in common. Number one, we like to argue about everything. Driving, food, music.
12: No, we don't. And number two, when things annoy us or they perplex us or just don't seem to make any sense, whether it's something in the news or in our personal lives, we go, really, no, really.
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12: 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It's about finding the answers to all the things that make us go, really, no, really. Jerry Seinfeld wondered why they refused to make the stall door go all the way to the floor in a public bathroom, but he didn't get an answer. 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
12: 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How about that?
11: Really? No, really?
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34: Look, if you had one shot, one opportunity.

the Mom Spaghetti song. It's Stacy with you. And such imagery. Vomit on a sweater already. Mom Spaghetti. And, you know, heading into Falling in Reverse here, I usually like to have sound design, sound effects of things falling in reverse. It makes it fun. That's what radio is all about. And I thought about doing vomit in reverse. I'm spared.

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8: Just before midnight on Saturday, February 19th, 2005, Danielle Imbo and her friend Richard Patron left a crowded Philadelphia bar. The two 30-somethings planned to walk to Richard's truck and drive home, but they never made it.
21: It does not make sense. 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
24: 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One of them was the target. 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
23: It was definitely murder for hire for Danielle, not for Richard.
21: You're right, it could be. 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

0: How's it going? I'm Shroom. Budweiser and Dickies are teaming up for their first ever apparel collection and mixing vintage-inspired workwear with Budweiser branding. The lineup includes hoodies, carpenter pants, and several t-shirts priced from $25 to $85 with a second drop planned for November. The brands are also giving away 100 exclusive co-branded jackets that can't be purchased, instead awarding them to people nominated as hardworking everyday heroes through a social media contest. Nominations are open through September 21st.
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4: A few miles from the glass spires of Midtown Atlanta lies the South River Forest. In 2021 and 2022, the woods became a home to activists from all over the country.
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4: Until one day, everything just shatters open.
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10: 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How did my father become the scheming mastermind? 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
23: John Polk was my nemesis. 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
24: 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For years, I was the poster boy of the conversion therapy movement. 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

Cage the Elephants. They're going to be headlining the halftime show for the 2026 NFL Munich game. My name's Shroom. Here's Papa Roach. See you in hell.

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Shine Down's Young Again.

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13: What's the doomsday clock, Josh?
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13: They moved the second hand on the clock forward to 89 seconds to midnight, which means it's the closest that clock has ever been to midnight since they started.
14: In 1947, when the U.S. and Russia were starting the Cold War, it was 7 minutes to midnight. 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The furthest away it was from midnight was 1991, after the Soviet Union dissolved. 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
16: 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My name is Manuel De Lilla, former political operative turned journalist.
18: 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Together, we unravel the web of deception, exposing the dangerous forces at play in Malta.
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4: Some of music's biggest names will be in Las Vegas for the weekend for the iHeartRadio Music Festival. BTS, Benson Boone, Cardi B, Snoop Dogg, Muse, all be hitting the stage. Other acts include Stella Lefty, Kenny Chesney, Lainey Wilson, and the Smashing Pumpkins. Fans not able to be at the T-Mobile Arena will still have the chance to experience the festival at home. Both nights will stream on Disney Plus and Hulu starting at 10:30 p.m. Eastern. Rosie O'Donnell is joining the Broadway cast of the Rocky Horror Show.
5: The actor, TV personality, and comedian will join the production as narrator for a short run from October 6th through the 18th. O'Donnell will fill in for Tony nominee Rachel Dratch, who's taking a short leave and will return on October 20th. The role marks a brief return to the U.S. for O'Donnell, who now lives full-time in Ireland. It'll also be her first role on Broadway in 21 years, after starring in Fiddler on the Roof, Seussical, and Grease. I'm Daria Albinger. We'll give it
4: a shot. Rocker Jon Bon Jovi at Grandpa, second time around. According to People magazine, Bon Jovi's son Jake Bon Jovi and wife Millie Bobby Brown adopting a second child. Brown recently shared a hint at her growing family in a video posted earlier this month of the actress holding her daughter while Bon Jovi walked alongside her with a baby carrier strapped to his chest. The two welcomed their first daughter together through adoption a little over a year ago. That's entertainment. I'm Jennifer Bolsoni.
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11: Almost every drug investigation in America is based on a confidential informant. 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
17: We're talking about peacocks.
18: 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The peahen is the female. They are not native to the United States, although they thrive in coastal, warmish areas.
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18: 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Again, the peacocks will use it to try to ward off or intimidate trespassers in their territory, but for the most part, the whole thing is to impress the peahens.
17: 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Mm-hmm. Science has discovered semi-recently those vibrations are in lockstep with the peafowl's head feathers that they used to think were just for show, mm-hmm. but now they realize they vibrate at the same intensity and that they can actually, you know, sort of feel when those tail feathers are vibrating in their direction through their head feathers.
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19: Every hunter knows that the wilderness is full of surprises. Sometimes what you find out there isn't an elk or a bear, it's something darker.
20: It never made sense what law enforcement was saying to us. How could she have just gone down there and accidentally died? How could there have been no marks on her?
21: All theories are out there, you know, everything from murder to UFOs to Bigfoot.
19: This season on Blood Trails, we're following the trail of 7 cases that start in the field and end in the shadows, where missing persons reports, half-buried evidence, and whispered suspicions blur the line between hunting story and homicide.
22: I just instantly started freaking out, yelling to the world, what's going on? I yelled, help. I mean, I'm out in the middle of nowhere. I had no idea what was going on.
19: From the frozen woods of Maine to the mountains of Montana, from an archery opener gone wrong in Wisconsin to a father's last walk through the Minnesota deer woods. Each story begins with a hunter stepping into the wild, but not all of them come back.
21: You know, you just got an empty feeling. What do you say? He's not here with us. And all it was pop.
19: I'm Jordan Sillars. Join me as we track the truth through tangled cover and cold case files, where every trail tells a story, and every story leaves its own trail of blood. Blood Trails.
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Back in April, Foo Fighters released their album, Your Favorite Toy. This album is the band's first studio album featuring their new drummer, Elon Rubin. And the song, Window.

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1: 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This is Autumn.

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0: 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Metallica this week announcing more dates for their M72 tour with Limp Bizkit and Avatar joining them. We got a little show going on this weekend. 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

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Drowning Pool's Bodies. Good chance you couldn't resist screaming along to that, and you woke everybody up at your place. Oops. It's new music now from Bill Murray, teaming up with A Day to Remember on the song Always Let You Down.

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Rock 95.5. Thanks for listening. My name's Shroom. Nickelback's going to release their 11th studio album next month on October 30th. It's called Everything Under the Sun. It's Nickelback's new track, Rattle the Cage.

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0: Williamsport's Rock Station, Rock 95.5. Where do you think cell phones should be banned?
1: 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Bye. 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

Rock 95.5, Fall Out Boy. My name's Shroom. Just saw a story about a boy in the United Kingdom who developed a strange rash after resting a laptop on his stomach for as long as 8 hours a day. The doctors say it's toasted skin syndrome, which is caused by repeated low-level heat exposure. Wow, keep that in mind if you rest your laptop on your lap. It's Greta Van Fleet. 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
1: 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Back in July, Five Finger Death Punch released their 10th studio album, Legacy. 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

0: 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Martha Stewart's turning heads again with a cheeky Instagram post about potentially sharing some very personal photos. And she's 85 years old, which is hard to believe. I mean, she looks like she might be 60. But she's 85. She says, I've been thinking about releasing my nudes. Stewart offered no further explanation, leaving it unclear whether she actually has any photos in mind or was simply just getting her followers all worked up. You know what? I think Martha Stewart should release a cookbook that, you know, has pictures of her cooking while in the nude. Pretty sure it'd do well.
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1: 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Carry
2: on. Lainey Wilson.
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From Ashes to News, Die for You. 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
1: How would you like your whiskey with pieces of deer meat in it? 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

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Good morning, I'm Shroom. The wait is over. It is out now. Autumn Kings album, Epiphanies. This is Autumn Kings.

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Night one of our iHeartRadio Music Festival going down tonight. Weezer, one of the performers tonight. 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
0: Sierra.
1: Goo Goo Dolls.
0: Kenny Chesney. Very
1: old. Lainey Wilson.
0: La Seraphim.
1: Major Lazer.
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1: 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Laid
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0: morning. What's happening? It is Friday, September 18th, 2026. Good morning. It's Rover's Morning Glory. I'm Rover. Doozy is here.
1: Good morning, sir.
0: Charlie is here.
2: Hi.
0: Snitzer is here.
3: Hey, man.
0: Crystal is here.
4: Hello.
0: And Mr. Jeffrey Allen LaRock is in the far box.
2: Yo.
0: Yo. You're with us as well. 866-YO-ROVER. 866-967-6837. That's how you reach the show. Give us a call at that number. 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Just text the word menu to 866-YO-ROVER. I will get to your email here in just a moment. We have a lot to discuss today. Today's Friday. Can you believe it?
1: So excited.
0: Yes. Let me see here. Christina writes, "Hi, Rover and crew. I've been a constant RMG listener for about 20 years. And apparently, even going on vacation to Alaska doesn't get the show out of my head. I had to email in and show you guys my Aperol Spritz that I had for, or hat that I got for drinking an Aperol tea while I'm up here. It made me curious. I know Rover and B2 love Aperol Spritzes, but have you guys ever had an Aperol tea? And if so, are you fans? Just checking in from Alaska, representing the Aperol lifestyle while on vacation." Oh, she's part of the lifestyle, the Aperol lifestyle. There it is.
1: That's super cute.
0: I've never had an Aperol tea.
2: That sounds disgusting.
1: Have you ever
0: seen it? I don't know. It might be good. I don't know.
2: I've never seen it, but Aperol is like a really gross flavor. The only thing that makes the spritz good is the champagne or Prosecco or whatever you put in it.
0: And it's such a good drink.
2: The Aperol part tastes like earwax.
1: Well, it's a dumb question. Do you think that they put like a champagne or something in the tea and warm that up as well?
2: Hopefully. They got to do something because that's...
0: I don't know.
2: Sounds like a bad drink.
0: By the way, B2 is not a fan of Aperol spritzes. She doesn't really drink those. It's just me. Just me with the girly drinks. When we go, she'll order like a vodka soda. And it's really embarrassing because they always put the vodka soda down in front of me, the girly drink, the Aperol spritz in front of her, and then I have to switch. And they look at me judgingly. Go, oh, this guy has a tiny penis. Randy from Columbus says, "Yo, Rover, for whatever reason, Carmen Angelo has been randomly infecting your show the past couple of weeks." You know, I had a conversation about that with, I don't remember if it was Doozy or if it was Charlie. I think it was Doozy. You know, this guy, he does. He just comes in all the time. He is trying to infiltrate the show.
1: Well, read what this guy says, because he is correct.
0: "You all seem pretty enamored with him."
1: That's not the correct part.
0: Is that the impression that we give off? We're enamored with
1: he's Carmen entertaining. Angelo,
0: but just know you can't trust a word that comes out of the guy's mouth. If his lips are moving, he's lying. Yeah, I know that. Everybody, you don't have to be a genius to figure that one out. Next time he waddles in, grill him about all the crap he used to talk about you and Doozy on the Mike Trevisano show. For years, Triv and Carmen trashed you two. How your show had terrible ratings. Really, that's one thing. You can trash me for a lot of things, but not that.
1: Yeah.
0: Number one, 20 plus years. Okay. How Triv's show had 10 times more listeners.
1: Now, Trevisano,
0: 10 times more listeners over the age of 85, perhaps.
1: Yeah, that don't know.
0: Yeah. Well, he's a guy that was on the AM station. Since passed away.
1: Correct.
0: Rest in peace.
1: Yeah.
0: He's a very gentle soul. So well loved and liked by so many people.
1: He just hated us.
0: Yes. He was a...
1: As did Carmen.
0: Curmudgeon. It's just, like, if you ever pass that guy in the hall, he's just... Anyway, no, Carmen used to, I don't know what this guy
1: trash
0: is. Let me just say, I don't know anything about that, but oh, man. In the hallway, all he would do is kiss my ass.
1: But on the air.
0: He kissed my ass nonstop.
1: I remember these.
0: I want to work on your show. He's actually been telling me that for the past 20 years or 15 or whatever it's been. He would brag that Triv could beat you up and call Doogie homely and unkempt. Of course, Carmen.
2: I don't
0: will
2: see Carmen
0: deny
2: using
0: ever
2: that,
0: this.
2: That those words, homely and unkempt.
1: Unkempt, he can't say that word. Yeah, that's a big word for him. But homely, homeless looking. Yeah. Oh yeah. That he used to talk trash about me all the time.
0: Homely is not homeless looking. Just so you know, you know that, right?
1: I think it's the same.
0: No, it just means ugly.
1: It's the same thing, isn't it?
0: No, it's
1: calling
0: not.
1: Me ugly.
0: No. Yeah. Ugly and homely, yes. That's the same thing. Homeless has nothing to do with homely.
1: Well, home's in it.
0: Jody writes, "Hi, gang. When you guys were talking on Thursday about the 90s singer and how old he looks today, it was like me taking my brother with a TBI to the AC/DC concert this Sunday." With a TBI. What's a TBI?
2: Traumatic brain injury.
0: Oh, okay. "He has short-term memory loss and can remember almost everything before his brain aneurysm. He bought a shirt with Angus Young on the front, and when they came out on stage, he said, 'Oh, they have a different guitar player.' Looked at his shirt, and I told him, 'No, that's Angus.' And he said, 'No, it's not. That's an old guy.' He cracks up all the time. By the way, it was a fantastic show. Love your show. Rover, get Meta glasses for you and JLR." Here's his, is this the TBI guy? I'm assuming,
3: yeah,
0: yes.
3: I'm assuming, yeah. All right. It'd be crazy to see like an old band thinking that they're, you know, young.
0: Well, you ever watch a sitcom from 20 or 30 years ago?
3: Oh, yeah.
0: And then they're just ingrained in your memory like that. And then you see in the news or something, you go, oh my God, that guy's ancient.
1: Perfect example is Knight Rider, David Hasselhoff.
0: Yeah.
1: When you see that in reruns now.
3: He hasn't changed.
0: Yeah, he's
3: still the Hoff. Come on.
1: I mean, I love him, but it's sad seeing him nowadays.
0: Andrew writes, "I was listening yesterday to the email about corgasms, and it made me realize it's happened to me before, and I didn't even realize what it was until now. Sometimes when I go for a run, usually when it's hot outside, I will sometimes get an orgasmic-like feeling in my legs. It isn't a full-blown sexual orgasm, but more just the feeling in my legs. It is very strange and has happened to me multiple times over the years. It happens rarely, maybe a few times a year, if that. But you made me research it and realize I have experienced this, and it is absolutely real." No, I don't think that is. I think what's happening is you're running, your dong is flopping around, and it's probably rubbing up against something, your shorts, underwear, something. Your legs are having an orgasm. And I thought only women get corgasms, by the way. Men can have a corgasm? Rock Pizza Guy writes, "I had no idea that Charlie had a side gig until I saw an ad for this act coming to Rochester's Fringe Festival. I can't wait to meet him." Let's see.
4: Some people look older in photos when you haven't seen them for a while.
0: Yeah. Here's Charlie and his girlfriend going to be out in Rochester soon. Bushwhacked Big Joy Fun Time Revival, whatever the hell that is. It's a guy with glasses. And Sean says, "Yo, Rover, it's still a shame that Charlie can't CM guzzle everywhere, but this guy is allowed to come all over the road." Let's see here. Let me see what it... Oh, yes. Now, that is interesting.
2: Well, that could be a diesel motor.
0: CUMMIN, and I believe that might be a 6.
3: Yeah.
0: Not a G, a 6.
3: It is the name of a motor, you're right.
0: Hmm. All right. Richard writes, "CLY, Rover. So yesterday I was at a store getting some prescriptions filled, and what I thought was an Anthony Doppeldanger, not Ganger, Danger, turned out to be the real thing. Anthony Schnitzer in the wild with his wife. Nobody ever sees that. They never see Schnitzer out. And I was going to sneak and get a picture thinking that it was just going to be a doppelganger, but I got the real thing. He was very nice and pleasant. His wife was smiles, and he has lost a lot of weight, and he looks good and healthy. I took the opportunity to share live and in person the Tolan app. Oh, this is the guy with the AI alien. What are the odds of that?
1: Wait, we just talked to this guy.
0: This guy was just on the phone yesterday. I took the time to share in person the Tolan app. I really didn't stick around to see what his opinion was on it. I explained a little bit more and left him to his personal space. Thank you for taking the time with me, Anthony. To Charlie's snide comment.
3: Yeah, I got a whole explainer of the app, yeah.
2: Did you talk to it?
3: I did not talk to it. He did. He asked it questions about the show, about like what it does for him.
2: Uh-huh. Are you going to download a friend now?
3: I don't need one, but I'm fine. But
1: that's cool.
0: But he does?
3: Yeah, he needs to talk to somebody. You know, he's got, you know.
0: He has a wife, doesn't he?
3: Yeah, but, you know, she wasn't in... situation he was in, you know, the war or whatever.
0: Neither was the AI alien app.
3: I know, but you could tell it, you know, hey. I mean, any kind of a therapist type of deal. They weren't in your situation, but they could, you know, they're trained to talk to.
2: That's weird because all yesterday he kept calling in and saying how easy I was to find.
0: And then he found Schnitzer.
2: You, Schnitz.
0: Weird. Almost like is he stalking Schnitz something, and going out and...
3: Well, he was surprised I was on that side of town. So I think
1: you live over there.
3: Well, I know, because I used to live on the other side. I think that's what he was surprised.
2: Well, what's really weird is I saw him once before at Target on the west side,
3: opposite side of town.
1: The AI guy,
0: Tolan app guy. Mm-hmm. How do you know that?
2: He came up to me and said, "Hey, I'm Richard." That was years ago.
0: And at Target, you know that that's the same Richard.
2: Oh yeah, Richard's the guy that also got Jeffrey's kids bikes.
3: He also gave me a lightsaber once.
2: Mm. Yeah.
0: Okay. So what is he? You think he's stalking you, Charlie?
2: He's stalking targets. I don't know.
0: Waiting for a member of Rover's Morning Glory to
3: show up.
2: Yeah.
1: Huh.
0: Interesting.
2: That AI might be telling it, you know, might be following Schnitzer, knows his every move.
3: Yeah, now it's got a picture. You know, he held it in front of my face, so now he knows what I look like.
0: It's probably tied AI. Into the flock system and find Schnitzer wherever he is.
3: No, it was good, you know. Yes. I don't have any problem with him talking to it.
0: No?
3: No.
1: Sometimes people, and I'm sure you haven't...
0: He can't say that now because he's met the guy and he's like, this guy...
3: No.
0: He can immediately tell this guy's unhinged.
3: No.
0: And could be potentially dangerous.
1: You probably know nothing about this, but sometimes people are married to someone that doesn't talk. So just because the guy is married doesn't mean he has...
0: So I need to get a toll-in for B2
1: yes.
0: to have someone to talk to, you
1: yes.
0: think?
1: Yes. That'll keep her happy.
3: Oh, for her to talk. Yeah, yeah.
1: Yes, because Rover doesn't talk.
0: Thomas writes, I saw Rover driving around the other day with his license plate. Okay, let's see this. This is a license plate that says Yarbo.
1: What is with the Yarbo lately?
0: Yarbo's ready to go. The trimmer attachment never worked, and they're going to replace it for me. It only took about 9 months for them to come to that conclusion. Do this, do that. Let me test it remotely. I go, the thing's not working. It never worked. It never worked out of the box. It does not work. And so they're sending me a new one, but they're out of stock, they say, so I have to wait. It's going to come in December.
1: Ready for the snow.
3: Another new one? It's like your third new one, right?
0: No, not the... This is just the trimmer attachment.
3: Oh, I got you.
0: Yeah. I believe I'm on the third or fourth new Yarbo. I think it's the third, but I'm not positive. Could be the fourth.
1: They just keep sending you new ones.
0: Yeah. If it breaks, they send you a new one. And it's not... The problem is it takes a long time to get. And then when you do get it, it doesn't just roll out of the box ready to go. Like, you have to do stuff, and the thing is heavy. It's a pain in the nuts. So it's ready. It's ready to mow, but I've had a a lawn guy come in to do it. Landscapers, they've been doing it. And it's just been, I don't have to worry about it, you know? Don't have to worry about the thing getting stuck or not doing something right or whatever. So we'll see. But it does cost a lot of money to have the landscaper come out. Corey writes, Douchey has always left the studio during the show. You need to do something about it. I propose a solution based on Matt Lauer. You need to install a button that will lock the studio doors. When you see Douchey getting up to leave, press the button, lock her in, and watch her crap her pants. It will bring Jeffrey out of his funk and provide years of amazing content every time it happens.
1: I kind
0: of
1: like that idea, yeah, I'm not going to lie.
0: The Matt Lauer rape button.
1: Jeez. I don't know about the rape button, but yeah, that's what he used to allege people said.
0: I was just thinking about Matt Lauer this morning, as a matter of fact, because, I don't know, while I was brushing my teeth, I was thinking to myself something about, it was a week ago, was September 11th, like a week ago today. And I thought, I wonder if anybody, I remember like on the first anniversary of 9/11, and then again, like they would do it, I don't know, the 5th anniversary, 10th, whatever. They would run on, at the time it was called MSNBC, I don't know what they call it. What do they call it now? What's MSNBC called?
2: MS Now? Or is that...
0: MS Now, okay.
2: Is that it?
0: Maybe, yeah, I guess. I haven't watched it in years. Anyway.
2: Yeah, that's it.
0: So they used to, like, on MSNBC, they used to run the, in real time, they used to run from that day the 9/11 broadcast of the Today Show or whatever, and then go in and then eventually it transitions into the news. But then you can see as it goes in real time as they're covering this story. And I wondered if they stopped doing that because Matt Lauer is on there.
1: Oh.
0: And he's problematic. And I was thinking about that while I was brushing my teeth. And I'm like, you know, that would be like having, and it, actually it's even worse. Like, okay, can you not watch a movie because O.J. Simpson was in it? But that's even, that's completely different. I mean, there's. This is a news and an event, but I don't know. So maybe they did it this year. I have no idea. Maybe I don't know. But Tanya writes, this is regarding ghosts. My house was built in 1791 and has three graves on the property of the family who built my house in 1791. I also have a cemetery on the mountain behind my house. The graves go back as far as 1775. A few weeks ago, there was going to be a flood. I have a big creek that goes through my property. So I took my unfriendly dog and we went to film how fast the water was coming. It was around 1 a.m. I have no neighbors. There's no street lights, nothing but stars. I took my tablet. I did not have an SD card. It's a fairly new tablet, so I have not run out of storage space yet. I don't have to record over something or delete something to be able to record. When I played the video back, I said, what the F about 20 times. You can hear me tell my dog not to go in the water. And then you hear a man clearly say, I love you. And you can hear a woman saying something I can't make out, but you can clearly hear it's a woman saying something. There was no one there, just me and my dog. You can tell I didn't hear this man say I love you because I don't acknowledge him. My dog didn't bark or growl, so my dog didn't hear it either. People say I should not be scared because he says I love you, but that doesn't make me feel any better. I don't know who this man is or the woman. It has truly freaked me out. And in my house, I hear Victorian era music all the time. So I believe in ghosts.
1: Yeah.
0: Or she says, believe in ghosts or not, but two people were with me at the water in the middle of the night that I didn't see. They do say there is a connection with a ghost or a spirit in water. I'm not sure, but I take my tablet with me every night when I walk my dog and I let it run. Tanya, send us that video. I want to hear this. Send it to us. And I want to play that. I want to hear the ghost. This is, could finally be the proof that I've been waiting for all these years. Michael says, Rover, yesterday you guys were talking about haunted stuff. I think I've mentioned this before, but I live in the Traverse City Old State Hospital that was built in 1887. It closed its doors in 1989 and was abandoned for years before it became apartments, a shopping mall, and a winery. It's a very beautiful place to live, and it should be for $10,000 a month for rent. Wait, $10,000 a month for rent. But we have fabulous places around here. The Hippie Tree, the Fairy Trail. It's very bizarre because they do have, in the hallways, black and white photos of people that used to be patients. Here we have old wheelchairs in the hallways. It's a very weird vibe, but it's a tourist attraction. People love it. Have you seen any ghosts? Do the ghosts say, whoa, the rent is too damn high. $10,000 a month. This guy can't be paying $10,000 a month.
2: I think he lives like in a nursing home or something. Maybe
0: they
2: that's
0: just
2: why.
0: Tell him that?
2: Yes. Okay. And that's why it costs that much.
0: He's been committed.
2: Yeah, he's in a hospital.
0: Okay. That's why they have wheelchairs in the hallway.
2: He just hasn't put it together yet. Yeah.
0: Liz writes, my wife asked me to reach into a lower cabinet to get something out. After bending over, shaking my butt a little, and taking my time, I slowly turned to hand her the item. She questioned exactly what I was doing and why I would be moving so slow when completing such a simple task. I replied, haven't you ever heard of stuck porn? She said, is that because there's a glitch?
1: Read the headline of the email.
0: It's like being married to Doogie. So Liz is married to a stupid woman, just like you.
1: Sorry, Liz.
0: I don't see as much stuck porn. Do you guys see that as much? It was a real trend or a fad. I didn't seek it out by any stretch.
2: Yeah, I never watched it, so I don't know if it's still out there and it's just not feeding it to me. But I don't see it that often.
0: Essentially, it's porn where somebody, like, they're under the counter, like, oh, let me get something. And then they somehow get stuck in there, but only their ass and vagina is out of the cabinet. And they're helpless. And then, of course, a stepbrother always comes up. It's usually a stepsister or a MILF. And comes up behind the person and then just can't help himself. Britt writes, happy Friday, crew. After putting together a new 120-gallon terrarium for my son's bearded dragon, I snapped a picture to send him to show it was done. He asked how I got in there.
3: Aww. How'd you get in there?
0: So it's a reflection of her. And how old is his son? I hope he's like 3 or something and not 25. Sarah says, I'm watching Instagram. Is this Rover? Let me see. Who? Let me look. It's the Hug Your Brother-in-Law Challenge, and she believes that this person looks just like me. What do you guys think? Resemblance? He does have a beard.
4: He's wearing sweatpants.
0: Yes, he is.
2: Ball cap.
0: Yep, the 3 things you need. Beard, sweatpants, ball cap. Jen writes, yo, Rover, I was talking to a coworker about bug issues, and it made me think about JLR's bed bug saga. So I went back to August 2024 to listen to some highlights of that narrative, so-called narrative, as Jeffrey calls it. I have a few questions I think he can answer. Has Val Ray and her boyfriend gotten engaged?
5: No.
0: Did they have a wedding if they did get engaged? So
5: no.
0: No. Do they have any plans to live in their own home, or are they still living with Richard's mom?
5: I don't know what the situation is at that point.
0: Where are they living?
5: They're still living with his mom at this moment.
0: When was the last time the bug inspector came over and inspected your house for bugs?
5: I think it was almost a year ago.
0: Do they still use the laundry detergent to treat bed bugs?
5: We haven't used that in a while. We haven't seen any bed bugs in the last year.
0: Yeah, but you lived there and you never saw the bed bugs either.
1: You were sitting on a chair that had them crawling over
5: you. Well, that chair has been gotten rid of.
0: And finally, when was the last time JLR took a shower?
5: Last night.
0: Okay.
1: How about brush your teeth?
5: This morning.
0: All right.
1: Crystal?
2: Yeah, do a breath check on Crystal.
4: I can't right now.
1: I mean, she's making all these weird faces. Yeah, I'm guessing his breath
4: stinks. It's not Jeffrey.
2: Yeah, it is because of the breath.
4: Jeffrey smells great. It's Charlie. Oh, Charlie, nonstop.
1: Charlie, knock it off.
2: Farting.
4: Oh, gosh.
3: Chris needs to come back.
0: Yeah, he's got some gastrointestinal issues. I got to take a break. Our number is 866-YO-ROVER. We'll be right back. Hang on.
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0: Sierra.
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0: is a guy named Charles Kellum. He's the founder of a luxury brand that I've never heard of. Fruitful Rooster. Now, I have no idea what Fruitful Rooster does. Couldn't tell you. Never heard of it. But he's making some claims against Nordstrom, the department store. He says that he was humiliated at the Scottsdale Fashion Square Mall earlier this year because a store manager singled him out because he's black and followed him throughout the store. Seems like a pretty unbelievable story, doesn't it?
1: Well, I'd like to hear more.
0: Do they do that to all black people that go to Nordstrom? They just follow them around and harass them? Is that the allegation here? So here is the founder of Fruitful Rooster explaining what was going on here. Listen.
2: The head of security for the mall came over to me, asked me bluntly. He said, are you being punked?
1: Punked?
2: Are you being punked?
1: Oh.
3: The store manager in Scottsdale literally just stalked me and racially harassed me. And now,
0: so now what he's done is he's taken this video and he's at the mall and he's recording the Nordstrom manager. And then he puts her LinkedIn profile or whatever of her up on the screen just so that we know her name, Mary Neal Maddox, and that what he's hoping is that people are going to dox her or harass her or do whatever because she's such a racist.
3: Jerry Scottsdale literally just stalked me and racially harassed me. And now she's blocking me from going back in the store. This is absolutely insane.
2: So what you just saw was me being racially profiled, racially harassed, and stalked because of my race from the store manager at Nordstrom in Scottsdale. It honestly just breaks my heart to have had this experience. And even more heartbreaking to know that I've patronized this company. My family, my mother, my grandmother has patronized this company for eons, for decades. And to know at the end of the day, I'm still considered less than in their eyes.
0: Now, what's interesting is he also says Nordstrom does. He's putting these captions up here. Nordstrom does not show human treatment to black people. So he's gone to Nordstrom for years. His grandmother, his mother, his family, they've never experienced this before. Now, let's just say, I'll give you the whole rundown on what's actually happening here in just a minute, but let's just say that this woman did racially profile him and harass him, as he's claiming. You've been going to Nordstrom for 30 years. You never had a problem. Couldn't it be not Nordstrom? Couldn't it be potentially, just for the sake of argument, one kook who works at Nordstrom that would be the problem, not Nordstrom themselves? Just asking. But it's not even that. I'll give you what's actually happening here in just a minute.
2: And to know at the end of the day, I'm still considered less than in their eyes. I had to go to the mall to pick up a couple items alongside my service animal, Ruby. She's a 2-year-old German Shepherd.
0: Now we're starting to get... Maybe Ruby, the 2-year-old German Shepherd, might have something to do with this.
2: And I had a very important government contract meeting, as I'm a government contractor. And as I walked through the mall,
0: As a luxury brand, he's a government contractor?
4: Very important meeting that he had to stop at the mall with his dog for.
0: Yeah. As a government contractor? Can you look up what Fruitful Rooster does, Charlie? I'm just curious what they... He's the founder of a luxury brand.
5: It's a clothing thing.
0: It's a clothing thing?
5: Yeah.
0: Well, what government contract would he have with that? The government's not buying
5: uniforms?
0: Luxury clothes.
5: I don't know.
2: Important government contract meeting, as I'm a government contractor. And as I walked through the mall, I entered through Nordstrom, and I brought a leash with me about an hour to an hour and a half later.
0: Hold on. He put a caption up here.
2: Entered through Nordstrom, and I brought a leash.
0: And then he says... the caption, which is only on screen for about a split second. My animal is a trained service animal and does not require a leash for her service. But I brought one anyways because the store manager has harassed me in the past.
5: Huh.
0: Oh.
5: What if it's a law that you have to have your animal leashed? Does it matter that it's a service animal?
0: I don't know. I don't know where they are,
6: so I'm not sure.
0: Look, the guy obviously knows there's a problem at Nordstrom. He's been there before. It's nothing to do with this guy being black. I just want to be clear. Now, we're getting sort of to the root of what's going on here.
4: And
0: oh, you keep showing up with your giant German Shepherd unleashed.
4: And the way he says he brought a leash. Was the leash on the dog?
6: No, he was just carrying the leash.
0: I think because that's what the whole dispute is. The dog is not leashed. That's why the store manager is like, you can't come in here. By the way, I would venture to say, I don't know for sure. I don't know this guy, but if I had to bet my bottom dollar, his service animal may not even be a service animal. Everybody and their mother has a service animal these days. And unfortunately, the people who actually need service animals, they have a bad reputation now because all of these asswipes go around claiming that they need an emotional support pony to get onto a plane these days. Anyway, so let's see what he has.
2: Leash with me. About an hour to an hour and a half later, myself and Ruby were seated at the cafe outside of a Nordstrom.
0: There's Ruby.
2: My dog Ruby sat there the whole time. Just like this.
1: Hi, baby.
2: She was peaceful the whole time. She was quiet. She was graceful. That's the only way she knows how to be. And that's when Miss Maddox, she stalked us. She racially profiled me.
0: I'm just curious. He keeps repeating this racial profiling thing. Why? Even if she did whatever he's going to allege here, why would it be racial profiling? It's very obvious that it has nothing to do with this guy's race. He's a black man. It's nothing to do with that. It's the store manager doesn't like the dog being off a leash. Why? How does that equate to racial profiling?
1: Do you think if he wasn't African American that they would still do the same thing? Or are
0: yes.
1: they a little bit more aggressive?
6: Yeah, unleashed dog?
0: They don't want a giant German Shepherd walking through a store there. First of all, it makes people uncomfortable. Some people are afraid of dogs, okay? Secondly, you don't know what you just don't know what the dog is going to be up to. It's a liability for a store. The dog bites somebody as they come around a clothing rack or something, startles the dog. The dog bites the person. I mean,
1: I'm nervous about seeing aggressive dogs that are on a chain. If they see another dog, they go crazy.
0: Uh-huh.
1: If they're on a leash, that's what makes me nervous of unleashed dogs. So what happens if there's an aggressive kind of dog, maybe a pit bull, on a leash, and they see another dog that's not on a leash? Will they start attacking?
6: In the mall?
1: Yeah. What's the mall have to do with it?
6: Why would a pit bull be in the mall?
1: It could be a...
0: Because he got some other coug who claims it's there.
1: Yeah, exactly.
0: Right, yeah.
1: Don't discriminate.
0: I'm so sick of these people with fake service animals. And I fly a lot, and I'm telling you, I see it all the time. And it's really to the point of being ridiculous.
1: I don't know why it bothers you so much.
6: Because, blind people, that was the initial thing, right?
0: Yes.
6: That was it.
0: And I can just tell, and I know people go, some disabilities you can't see. I can see that the 25-year-old chick... that's carrying her dog through the airport with a little service animal vest on it that she got off of Amazon. I could tell there's no disability there. Maybe some sort of mental disability of I'm better than everyone else. Maybe that could be considered a mental disability. Delusions of grandeur. Anyway, let's see. What is this guy?
2: Miss Maddox, she stalked us. She racially profiled me. She approached me in a very violent tone, a very derogatory tone. She actually stalked us. She came out the store. She stood over top of me in a very demeaning, in a very condescending position. Honestly, didn't know what was going on until she started threatening me to never bring the dog into the store again without a leash and saying all these demeaning things.
0: Now, he claims he had a leash on his service animal while in the store. That's what he claims.
1: I thought he didn't.
4: The way he just kept saying, I had a leash. My dog was leashed. I had a leash on the dog.
0: Nordstrom probably has the
1: video
0: of this.
2: He's saying, I better not come in the store. I'm not welcome in the store. And, you know, if I don't have a leash and things of these nature. And I honestly thought she was joking, considering the fact that I had a leash when I walked through Nordstrom. And not only that, she stalked me outside of Nordstrom property. I wasn't even in Nordstrom when she approached me. The head of security for the mall came over to me, asked me bluntly. He said, are you being punked? Are you being punked? He couldn't believe that Mary Nell Maddox had created such a scene of racial tension and anger and bitterness around me and my dog, who were just peacefully enjoying ourselves and just having a meeting outside of Nordstrom property.
0: All right, this has nothing to do with this guy's race. I mean, this guy's a crybaby. You're a crybaby, pal. That's what this boils down to. Yes, you happen to be a black man, but if somebody confronts you over something, it doesn't necessarily mean they're confronting you because you're a black man. They're confronting you because you're walking around through the store with this giant dog. What's the training that this dog has? I'm very curious.
6: You're not allowed to ask.
0: I know, and that's a scam. That's another scam.
6: That's pretty good.
0: You can't ask. What? The only thing you can ask is that animal trained to do whatever? And people just say yes. I have seen, there was one video that I saw, I think it was even here locally, maybe not, where somebody got kicked out of a minor league baseball stadium because they had a dog and they claimed it was a service dog. And they're like, you know, to the credit of the minor league baseball stadium, they didn't fall for that. And they go, you got to get out of here with this dog. And they need some sort, it's to the point now where you have to have some sort of, but people would scam that system too, I suppose. But there should be some sort of card that you can have that says that you have this service animal, what the service animal, you know, picture of the service animal, whatever. It's out of control.
6: A license of some sort?
0: Yes.
7: Doesn't the dog have to wear some kind of vest?
0: I can buy that off of Amazon. Charlie's dog has that vest. Don't you have a vest for your dog, Charlie?
8: No. No, I was dog sitting a dog and I wanted to bring it into work.
1: Mm.
8: And so I bought a vest off Amazon for that dog.
0: So your dog doesn't have one, but another dog that you had, it was just...
8: Bought it just to see...
0: Became a service animal overnight.
8: Yeah, I just bought the vest. My dog does not... I don't think he has a vest. He does have a lot of clothes, though. There's potentially there could be a vest somewhere.
6: Well, don't worry. For $400, you could help this guy out if you want.
0: What?
6: Just go to Fruitful Rooster and buy...
0: Oh, you got to be kidding me. This is ridiculous.
9: You could buy the t-shirt, though, for $44.
0: This is... He's made a... Oh, you got to see this on RMGTV. 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This guy has made a sweatshirt. And on the back, it's a gigantic print of his dog, his German Shepherd, the dog's head. And on the front... It is a headline from the New York Post. Black luxury CEO says Nordstrom manager stalked him through store, racially profiled him over service dog. The key point is says. That's the key word in that headline. It means he says that happened. Doesn't mean it actually happened. This nutcase guy claims it happened. And he wants how much for this?
6: Oh, $400, $395.
0: $400? Oh, my God.
7: Wait a second. Is that thing supposed to be made of gold or something to charge that kind of money? Come on.
0: $400.
7: Give me a break, dude.
6: It's like he sold 111
0: How many
6: pieces.
0: Dollars? $400. No, does that mean he sold 111 or only 111 were produced? Am I getting
6: good question.
0: One out of 111?
8: Is the money limited? Going to someplace like for some sort of
9: charity?
8: Reason?
6: Well, him.
8: Just him. Okay.
9: Well, I mean, all this stuff on his website is expensive. You can get a sweatsuit set for about $1,400.
0: Oh, Jesus. All right.
7: Great. I can go to Dick's Sporting Goods to get that same thing for about maybe $30-$40. I mean, I don't need to be able to spend that kind of money on.
0: Is that him with
7: stuff.
0: A beard or is that a different guy that just kind of looks like him?
1: Looks like
0: I
1: him.
0: Don't. Is that him? I don't know. So I'm very curious. What is this guy's I wonder what his disability is that he needs this big German Shepherd for. Trevor in Grand Rapids, Michigan. You're on Rover's Morning Glory. Good morning, Trevor.
10: Oh, my gosh. Hey, Rover.
0: Hi.
10: Hey, Douchey. Hey, everyone.
0: Hi.
10: Douchey looks adorable this morning. She's so tiny, and I love her hoodie. She looks adorable.
1: Thank you.
0: We haven't seen the rest of her outfit, I don't think, because when I walked in, I saw her outfit, and I go, this is...
8: Well, stand up. Let's see the full outfit.
0: Yeah, stand up and just show the camera. Jeffrey. Yeah, yeah. She's got a giant
1: really bothers
0: hoodie on.

0: doppelgangers, you have to look him up. Joe Brady, I think his name is. Okay. But he looks just like you. But anyways, in regards to why I called, so you guys were talking about this guy who thought he was stalked by the manager. Like, I don't have a car, so I walk everywhere I go, especially to the grocery store. And a lot of times I go in with a backpack. And I'm a white guy, and it doesn't matter if the manager is white, black, or Hispanic. They always look at me with a crooked eye, and I've had people follow me. But for me, I just get to know them. Like, I just get to talk to them, and then they become comfortable with me. And it's funny because I've lived on my side of town for like 12 years, and it's like, you guys, you're just the manager for like the next 3 months, and then there'll be another manager, and it's the same cycle over and over again. But I always just try to get to know the people, and they become comfortable with me. But that happens to me too, and like, I'm a white guy. Like, I don't think it has anything to do with
1: it. It has nothing to do with this guy. This guy's just a crybaby, and he's trying to turn it in. He thinks he's going to rally everyone around. Like, he in his mind, he thinks he's going to dupe people into believing that Nordstrom, the department store, is singling out him because he's a black man, and they're going to, you know, protest. He thinks he's going to get on the Today Show, and all, you know, he thinks everyone's going to come to his support, rally around him. It's just, this is very transparent that this has nothing to do with race. This is a dispute over an unleashed dog in a department store. Nobody wants that. That's what it all boils down to. Stupid Tuna says, my doctor has certified emotional support paperwork and pictures for her two cats. They are not emotional support animals, but it was the only way she would be allowed to have her cats in a new apartment. Yeah, that's what I'm saying. It's all a scam. All of this is a scam. And frankly, I hate to say it, but if you're that emotionally fragile that you need to have your emotional support pony or peacock or whatever with you at all times. You get on an airplane, you go to class. If you need to have your emotional support gerbil with you, you might be too emotionally fragile to be in this space. We may not want you around because we're not sure what you're capable of. If you are that emotionally fragile that you can't go anywhere without your support animal. These people are nuts, absolutely nuts. This guy, I hope his brand fizzles and goes out of business. This guy's obviously a liar and a scammer. I've got to take a break. Doogie, what do you have coming up in the shizzy?
2: Elf. One of the best Christmas movies ever.
1: Never saw it.
2: Are you serious? Like, why don't you just watch it?
1: Never seen. I know I'm not going to like
3: you guys.
1: It. I don't think I'm going to like it.
3: You won't watch A Christmas Story.
2: Why don't we have a movie night?
3: You guys both
2: we can
3: watch
2: cuddle
3: it. Yes.
2: In your theater.
1: Uh-huh.
2: We'll watch Christmas Story and Elf.
1: Christmas Story is a good movie. 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
2: 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I'll tell you what it is coming up next.
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8: Good Friday morning for today. Clouds break up for some sunshine, becoming less humid with highs in the mid-70s. For tonight, partly cloudy, a little bit cooler, lows in the upper 40s. For Saturday, increasing clouds throughout the day. Stray shower can't be ruled out. Most of us are dry with highs in the lower 70s. And Sunday, mainly cloudy with showers throughout the day, highs into the mid-60s. For iHeartRadio, I'm 2822 Future Alert Meteorologist Logan Mastrobe.

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1: You left the dildo in the parking garage.
0: It's Rover's Morning Glory.
1: Shizzy, coming up in a few minutes. What do you have on the way, Doogie?
2: I'm going to do a story that I know is just going to piss Rover off.
1: Me?
2: Just like my outfit.
1: I'm easy going.
2: I don't
1: get pissed off over anything.
2: Oh, I know you're going to hate it. And I want you to guess which story it's going to be.
1: All right.
2: Coming up in
1: the We'll get to that in just a minute. Richard in New York, you're on Rover's Morning Glory. Good morning, Richard.
3: Hi, Rover. I saw this guy in the store. He had his emotional support pig in the shopping cart, and it pooped all over, and it was this nasty smelling, looked like pancake batter. They're all freaking out.
1: So did you say hi to Doogie when you saw her?
4: She is mad now.
3: I keep thinking about how every other day.
1: The pig that poops all
3: underwear.
1: Over the place. It was low hanging fruit. I couldn't help myself. Anyway.
2: Maybe try next time.
1: Okay. Yes, what were you saying, Richard?
3: Anyhow, I love it when some big dog comes up and shoves his nose in my crotch. I get a little feel, you know? Mm-hmm. Hey,
1: well, look, this guy who's complaining that Nordstrom was racially profiling him because he had his alleged service him. I would love to get this guy. And by the way, the reason why this story is out is because he had 6 months from the date of this incident in order to file a racial discrimination complaint against the store under Arizona state law. So that means I think he had until Wednesday. I don't know if he's actually filed this or not, but that's why this was in the news this week, because they're trying to strong arm him and his attorney him and his attorney are trying to strong arm Nordstrom into giving some sort of payout. I hope they didn't. I hope they didn't. Oh, you're just rewarding more bad behavior if you pay people out for stuff like this. Doogie Hater Dave, 72. You're on Rover's Morning Glory. Good morning, Doogie Hater Dave.
5: Good morning, Rover.
1: Hi.
5: Hey, Rover, for the love of God and for the love of your fans, can you please put in a dress code for the show? Please. Doogie.
2: Yo.
5: Let me say something.
2: Yeah.
5: You fill your face with Botox.
2: Yeah.
5: You got a boob job.
2: Yeah.
5: You take Ozempic.
2: Yeah.
5: It all to look good, but you dress like a hobo.
2: I feel great today. I feel comfortable. It's Friday, baby.
5: You can fill all you want. Yeah. It's how you look.
1: Yeah.
5: How you're presenting yourself.
1: Yeah. If Doogie just put a little bit of effort in. Just a little bit.
2: I don't want to. I'll put effort in when I want to put effort in. And I don't want it today.
1: You haven't wanted to put effort in for 20 years?
2: Not for you. No, I don't. I'm going to be me. I got to be me. Mm-hmm.
6: Are you afraid that if you dress nice, like Rover's going to fall in love with you?
2: Well, what did I just say to him? I just said something. What did I just say to you?
1: She goes, why are you staring at me? Because I was sitting here just looking at her, just
2: gazing into my eyes. Yes.
1: No,
2: and I called him out on it. I said, why do you stare into my
1: like
2: soul?
1: Shaking my head.
2: Like you love
1: this
2: me.
1: This outfit and the whole.
2: You love
1: and
2: me.
1: And I'm wearing sweatpants and a sweatshirt. So I'm not dressed to the nines in here either.
2: No dress code because Rover won't stick to it.
1: All right, Doogie Hater Dave. Thank you. I appreciate that. Doogie, are you ready for the award-winning shizzy?
2: Yes.
1: Here we go.
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2: This just came down as breaking news. Warren Buffett is stepping down as the chairman of Berkshire Hathaway after more than 60 years of guiding the firm. What? What is it?
1: Berkshire Hathaway.
2: Berkshire Hathaway. More than 60 years of guiding the firm that turned him into a household name for millions of investors worldwide.
1: Well, he stepped down as CEO a year or two ago. Now I guess he's leaving the board or whatever the hell he's doing.
2: Well, Mr. Buffett will remain a member of the board of directors.
1: Okay.
2: But the announcement comes 8 months after he stepped down as CEO of the conglomerate. So he's no longer. So then what's the breaking news?
1: He's, I don't know. Stepping down as what? Chairman? Is that?
2: Isn't chairman CEO?
1: No, no. That's what's he's the chairman of the board.
2: Oh, so he already said, I'm stepping down the CEO.
1: Yes.
2: So he remained as chairman of the board.
1: Yes.
2: Now he's removing himself from that, but he's still going to stay as a board.
1: For whatever reason, yeah.
2: Why don't you just
1: the guy's 1,000 years old. Why not just
6: 96. Call it quits? I didn't realize he was that old until yesterday when I was looking at that Forbes 400, and he's, you know, he's pretty high up there.
1: Mm-hmm.
6: And 96.
1: Mm. Yeah, that's, he's... Yeah, I saw him when he resigned as CEO, and he still speaks well. I don't know
2: they
1: about
2: said
1: now.
2: They said lately, yeah, his last interview was in July, I think, yeah. With maybe like CNBC at 96. And then they said as of late, his voice is getting a little bit weaker, yeah. And it's just a little bit more difficult. But Texas Air National Guard F-16 crashed into northern Michigan during a routine training mission yesterday afternoon, forcing nearby homes and businesses to evacuate because of a hazardous chemical spill connected to the wreck. The F-16 Fighting Falcon was flying out of the Air National Guard's Combat Readiness Training Center, and officials say it experienced an incident shortly before 2 p.m.
1: I guess another plane that was flying up there said that they think that he sucked a bird into the engine, and that's what caused the plane to crash. So the pilot ejected. Yeah. He was taken to the hospital. I think he's going to be just fine.
2: He's going to be okay. The pilot was conscious, and he was speaking with law enforcement after the accident. No other injuries reported. A federal judge has ordered the Trump administration, you must give 30 days notice before making major changes to the Kennedy Center renovation plans, including any attempt to tear it down. You can't just tear it down.
1: Mm.
2: There are rules that you have to follow. So the judge placed an order that came after the president was photographed looking at a placard that appeared to include the words Kennedy Center demolished. So the judge immediately placed the order and said, you can't do that. Okay. Also ordered the administration to update him by next Wednesday on the building's current closure and emergency repairs. Trump said that the Performing Arts Center could eventually close or be ripped down if his administration does not receive recognition for its work there.
1: Yeah, essentially what he's saying is, if you don't put my name on this thing, the Trump Center, then we're going to tear it down.
2: Correct.
1: It's just a weird... he's really obsessed with that kind of stuff, isn't he? Getting his name on things,
2: as
1: airports.
2: Much as possible.
6: He wants to build an arch near the... he wants to build an arch near the World War II Memorial. I mean, these are all just vanity projects.
1: I don't have any issue with the arch. I mean, what's wrong? I mean, all right. It might be kind of... Other cities have similar things. What's wrong with that?
6: I'm just saying, yeah,
2: vanity.
6: I think
2: he's right.
6: Better things
1: to be...
6: They're not
1: calling it the Trump arch, are they?
6: Oh, I don't know what they're going to do, but I think there's better... I think he's got bigger fish to fry right now instead of these vanity projects.
2: Remember the other day I said I wish that I was in a position where I had money and I could help people. And if you're wealthy, you do things that make you feel good to help others.
1: Mm-hmm.
2: Here's a great story. Teachers at a Providence, Rhode Island elementary school got an amazing surprise this week. New England Patriots quarterback Drake May and his wife paid for the Amazon classroom wish list of every single teacher and support specialist at the elementary school.
1: Mm.
2: After looking into how to help, the Mays decided to cover the cost of the 54 wish list by donating $15,000 in gift cards to the elementary school. The principal kept the donation a secret until she called an emergency meeting, and the school faces extra costs because a high percentage of its students come from low-income families. So the gift now eases some of the pressure, and the teachers can focus on the classroom now. So I think that's really, really sweet.
1: One of the things that really annoys me about watching an NFL game is... these cutaways they do to, like, it's, oh, look, this so-and-so went out and they fed people at a homeless shelter, and it's, you know, some defensive lineman scooping soup at a soup kitchen. And it's,
2: why does that bother you?
1: Because it's all for show. It's all phony baloney. Don't fall for this. It's all designed to, oh, look how charitable we are. I know what actually happened. They show up at these things. They're there for 5 minutes. They leave.
2: I know.
1: Trust me.
2: Do you have any big plans this weekend? It's an important weekend. Do you have anything going on?
1: Why is it an important weekend?
2: It's the last weekend of summer.
1: Oh.
2: Fall arrives.
1: No, I have no plans this weekend.
8: Oh, I thought you were talking about, because Monday.
1: Monday is my birthday. Now, my wife just told me.
8: That's why it's an important weekend.
1: She said, we're not doing anything this weekend for your birthday. Next weekend, we're going to do something for your birthday.
8: What?
1: What's
8: going to you?
1: Yeah, I don't know what.
2: A surprise?
1: Yeah.
6: Like you're going somewhere?
1: I have no idea. I don't know.
2: Well, it is the last weekend of summer, so if you have any plans to do summer kind of crap, make sure you get it done this weekend, which then brings me to the next story, because shortly after summer ends, you have fall, and that means there's all kinds of fall activities, and then Christmas is coming around the corner, and one of the stories that I have involves toys. The National Toy Hall of Fame finalists for the class of 2026 have been released. How exciting is this? The finalists this year are...
1: Oh, these are the toys. I love this time of year. This is great.
2: This is your favorite story ever,
1: yes,
2: right?
1: Yes.
2: Do you think this is the story that you're irritated by?
6: I think they usually do two new stories a year. Somehow.
2: Well, these are the finalists, the 12 finalists that you then have to pick.
1: And then somebody
2: who
1: make it in. Five of them
2: and
1: make
2: then,
1: it in.
2: Yes. Okay. Well, so these are the 12 finalists.
8: Cardboard box.
1: Yeah, tic-tac-toe.
6: Sand.
4: Water. Yeah.
8: All right. A piece of chalk.
2: Everyone shut up. Bingo. Charlie just played bingo the other day.
8: Okay, that's good.
2: Bop It.
8: Oh, God,
6: Bop
8: no.
6: Bop It was good.
8: The worst.
2: Is that the one you hit?
8: So it's freaking
6: Bop
8: annoying.
6: It, yeah. Twist it. Pull it.
8: Unless you have kids that have them.
2: Stick it.
8: The worst.
2: Care Bears.
4: Okay. Oh, okay.
2: Mahjong. Mahjong?
1: Take a look at Mahjong.
2: Take a look at Mahjong. Monster High Dolls.
4: Oh, okay.
2: The board game Mousetrap.
6: Oh, that was great.
4: Yeah, classic.
8: So hard to set up.
6: It never worked, but it was fun. The idea of it was fun.
2: Pokemon trading cards. Polly Pocket.
4: Oh, yeah.
6: I had the guy version of that. What was his name?
8: Pocket.
6: No, it was a little
2: What's
6: guy.
2: In my pocket?
6: Was it Mighty Max?
2: Pocket Pool?
4: I don't know. I had Polly Pocket. I never had the guy version. I didn't even know there was one.
6: It was cool.
2: The slide.
4: The actual slide.
2: Playground slide.
1: Okay.
2: Which I guess is considered a toy. When you go to the playground, you go down the slide. The board game Sorry.
8: Oh, good game.
2: Tickle Me Elmo.
8: Okay.
2: And then Yahtzee.
4: I love
8: game.
4: Yahtzee. Yeah.
2: I think there's some really, really good finalists here. The winners will be voted on by toy industry experts, plus public voting at museumofplay.org throughout the next week. Three of the 12 toys will wind up getting inducted, and they'll be announced in November. Tickle Me Elmo was also nominated last year, but did not make the cut. The three that did make it in last year, Battleship, Slime, and Trivial Pursuit. Okay. And finally, speaking of the holidays, Will Ferrell's Elf movie, it is returning this year, but not in the sequel that fans were hoping for. The Christmas classic is returning with a new movie-related experience instead. The project will bring Buddy the Elf's world back in life in a different way. According to The Hollywood Reporter, the Elf Experience is coming to Rockefeller Center in New York City, November 14th, 2026. The attraction will take fans through immersive locations inspired by the movie. It'll also feature interactive activities, exclusive merchandise, and holiday treats. So this marks a new way for fans to revisit the Christmas comedy. Will Ferrell starred as Buddy, and he was a human raised by elves at the North Pole, but then he travels to New York City. I think this is amazing. Super, super exciting. So if you like, a lot of people like to go to New York City for the holidays.
8: Fantastic.
2: See the Rockettes perform and do all kinds of, see a Broadway show, the Christmas lights, see the tree. This is something else you can add to your list. There you go. That's the Shizzy on Rover's Morning Glory.
0: Do people describe you as delusional, paranoid, dimwitted, or just a straight-up f***ing ass? Well, you'll fit in right here. Call

0: Ray, you're on Rover's Morning Glory. Good morning, Ray.
1: Good morning. How are you?
0: What's happening?
1: Well, I found it really funny what you're describing, how emotional support animal, the proliferation, is a scam, and that these people are nuts.
0: Oh,
1: and I thought that
0: true.
1: Highly ironic. Well, no, I just thought it was really a funny choice of words, but the fact of the matter is, this guy is FOS, okay? As far as $400, come on, he put the dog on a leash. However, I want to explain what's just happened to me. Uh-huh. I became homeless not long ago. I've got a myriad of medical issues,
0: uh-huh.
1: One of which is PTSD.
0: Uh-huh.
1: All right. So when I became homeless, I had to put my cats, who are emotional support animals, I can't live without them. But right now, I'm living on a friend's floor. I've got my two of my cats are being fostered by the APL now. One is at a teenage girl that needs something in her life that's not harmful. Anyway, long and short of it is, four of my cats were being fostered by a couple, friends of mine. And the lady's a bit histrionic because she's nervous about an upcoming surgery, and I understood that, and I was keeping my word on the deal we made. Suddenly, on the 14th, his mother inserts herself in this, and instead of meeting them to pick up two of the cats, I got this insane woman marching me around, throwing things. She met me with this guy that did try to do the Billy Bad Guy stare down thing. The problem is, I'm a foot taller. But the fact of the matter,
0: I don't understand anything that's going on.
2: It's going everywhere.
1: Neither do I. But the fact of the matter is, I was assaulted because I'm trying to protect my animals.
0: Uh-huh.
3: Who are you giving the cats to?
1: 17 years
0: old. So you hand the cats over to just anybody walking down the sidewalk.
1: They were being nice people because of my situation.
0: Okay.
1: But the mother flipped out.
0: And then they refused to give you the cats back or something, or what?
1: No. She insisted to take all four when the deal was for two. And then she started, bobbing cats and throwing them around. And she almost got mauled by the one because he was already a chew toy for pit bulls. And rescued
0: now, do you have your four cats back yet, or are they still where?
1: I'm still homeless. I'm still sleeping on my buddy's concrete living room floor. Mm-hmm. And I am actively trying to get back into society here, which is difficult because when I went to the police over this matter, they're trying to tell me I need proof that I witnessed the crime.
0: Yeah.
1: So,
3: how old are you?
1: Some of us out here are real about all my point is. I just turned 65, and it's the worst experience of my life having my 65th birthday. If you can avoid it, get around it. I don't care what dimension you got to travel to, but don't turn 65 at this point.
0: All right. Well, listen. I wish you luck. And Doogie, if you ever need anybody to look after your pets, Doogie's available. She's
3: Doogie's extra room.
0: Right,
3: could he live at Doogie's house?
0: Yeah, maybe upstairs in what we call the dumb suite where Dumb was going to live after his divorce.
4: Thank you.
0: All right, Ray. Thank you. I have no idea what that call is about. Zero.
5: I like how concise he made it for me, and then went into this very elaborate explanation that.
0: Well, give me the concise version. What was he trying to say?
5: He said he has PTSD. He is home. He's homeless right now. He has four cats who are being abused, and the police department was also harassing him, trying to get him to show them the paperwork about these emotional support cats.
0: They're just cats. They're not. Anybody who has these emotional support animals, if you can't take care of yourself, I don't know if you can take care of the animals.
5: I think that's the thing. It helps force you, it like distracts your mind that you have to take care of something else and be responsible for something else maybe.
0: So you just like your cat and the people who I see in the airport, you just like your dog and you want to travel with your dog. Your dog is not an emotional support animal. It's not a service animal. It's just a dog that you like. That's it. Are you guys planning to? I know the midterm elections are coming up. I know that because every commercial, if I watch TV, is just, oh my God, the entire commercial break is just ping-ponging ads about the various candidates. and the Republicans versus the Democrats. And it's just, oh, man, I can't wait till that's over. But then after that's over, then we're going to be back into another presidential election. Mm-hmm. You think...
2: 28, right?
0: Yeah. You have any idea for who you... Do you have any idea for who you want to run for president, who you would vote for president?
2: I saw a story the other day that Gavin Newsom will not run if Kamala Harris.
0: Oh, please, dear God.
2: I hope to God.
0: I'll run if Kamala Harris gets back in.
2: I can't take another run.
0: Why would you go with somebody who already lost?
2: Why would you go with her?
0: She was coming from not a great plan where Biden backs out with 3 days left.
2: I don't like it.
0: I'm exaggerating, but you know what I mean. I might have a pick for who I'm voting for.
2: Oh, yeah?
0: Mm-hmm. I think I made a decision after I saw something last night. And the person hasn't even announced their candidacy for president yet. But I think I might vote for this person because it's a he, very intelligent, obviously, has put a lot of thought into something that I've put a lot of thought into. And I'm seeing eye to eye with this guy on this. And I'll tell you who it is right after this on Rover's Morning Glory. Hang on.
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0: There's someone who says where Snitz gets off, actually. Sends a text message. The political ads are so bad on YouTube that I finally broke down and bought YouTube Premium so I don't have to hear them every 5 minutes.
1: It is a lot. It's a lot. We were trying to figure something out for dance, and we were on YouTube using it. I had to stop. I couldn't take it. You can't play anything without a political ad.
0: Yeah.
1: It's insane.
0: Well, it keeps, I'm guessing on the radio, I don't hear the commercials that are playing during our breaks here. I only hear our music that fills the time in here in the studio. And so I don't hear it, but I'm guessing you're probably being bombarded with political ads on all of our radio stations. Keeps us afloat, I suppose.
1: Yeah, we need it. I mean, thank you.
0: And maybe we could have an election every 3 months. We'd really be into making some money.
2: The ads I've been hearing the most is the election between Sherrod Brown and John Houston.
3: Oh, yeah.
2: So, yeah, they're just slinging. It's just nothing but political mudslinging right now in terms. And then the other one, if I watch the video on YouTube, I'll see the one for James Talarico, who's running for for U.S. Senate in Texas.
0: Mm.
2: And
0: why are you seeing that if he's running in Texas?
2: No, on YouTube, though. I just see that he's,
0: YouTube knows where you are, so why are you seeing political ads for Texas?
2: I don't know. They must assume I'm from Texas or something. I don't know what the case is. I'm just telling you what I'm seeing.
0: Why do they do that?
2: I don't know. I can't answer that question.
0: Why do they assume that you're from Texas? Because there's nothing but steers and...
2: I'm not going to say that. Rover. But what I'm trying to tell you, I'm trying to make you understand, is that regardless of where you're watching YouTube, anywhere in the continental United States, Alaska, or Hawaii, you're going to get ads from all over the country.
0: I think he's purposely seeking out political ads. He's gotten so into politics over the past few years. He's probably trying to find political ads.
2: No, I'm not trying to find them. I just happen to see him randomly. It's just,
4: No, that's his algorithm now. It's just politics. Yep. They don't care what it is. They're just going to feed it to him. I'm getting text messages constantly.
0: Are you?
4: Like, Sherrod Brown needs your help. $658 more dollars to meet
0: whatever.
4: And I'm like, it's going to make me not want to vote for you. The fact that I'm getting so many texts over it. That's driving me crazy.
3: So bizarre. It just was a text message telling me how great data centers are. That was it. Just, hey, data centers rule. And then they sent a video about how awesome data centers are.
0: Well,
5: sent by ChatGPT.
6: We see something different.
0: Oh, yeah, I've seen this commercial.
3: It's texted to me.
4: That's strange.
0: America's future. I saw this on TV yesterday. Data centers are
3: creating thousands of I don't want one by me.
0: Well,
3: and they talk about how great the jobs are. Every time I hear about it, they create them. That's jobs. And then it's like 20 people run the data center. And
0: yeah, there's no jobs once. It's more construction jobs. Yeah. It takes a couple of years to build these things, 2 or 3 years to build a big data center like that. And there are quite a few jobs.
2: And then you need your software engineers to get the servers integrated. Nope, and all
3: once
2: that
3: it's
2: kind of
3: on,
2: stuff.
3: It's like 20 people.
0: Yeah, it pretty much runs itself almost.
3: Is anybody voting for Vivek? Is anybody pumped on him?
0: Ramaswamy. Well, he is, I don't even know, what is he running for, honestly?
2: Governor. He's running for governor. He's the Republican candidate. Amy Acton is the Democratic candidate.
0: He's running a lot of ads against Amy Acton, and I love these ads. These are fantastic. I don't even know who Amy Acton is, frankly.
2: She was Governor DeWine's point person during the COVID pandemic.
0: And so I love these because what they've done is they've obviously all political ads. There's like a grain of accuracy, and then the rest of it is all just made up. So they have this these ads where she's just walking around with a drink in her hand, stumbling and tripping over stuff in her house.
3: I haven't seen that.
0: She has prescription drugs, like all, and they're like they're quoting from things, and it's like it's very obvious that they're making a big deal about nothing. Yeah, you got to see those, and then they're like, she didn't show up to a meeting because she tripped over her baby gate. Or dog gate or whatever. But it's really her in the commercial with like a glass of wine, like stumbling around. And they're trying to insinuate that she tripped while she was drunk. And anyway, I have determined who I'm going to vote for. I hope he runs for president only because of this video that he put out. Normally, I would never vote for this guy, but I have to say I'm going to cast my vote for J.D. Vance. Why? Because J.D. Vance loves the greatest show in modern television history, Emily in Paris.
1: Oh, my God. Are you serious?
0: Oh, you've got to listen to this video that he put out. He earned my vote. He's got my vote. Listen to this. This is on TikTok from Vice President J.D. Vance talking about Emily in Paris. Listen.
5: I just had a buddy of mine criticize the masterwork of American television called Emily in Paris. And so let me give you my meta-analysis of Emily in Paris and why it's genius. The basic idea, if you're just watching it superficially, is Emily in Paris is about this sort of bubbly girl who goes to Paris and has a cool job and has great experiences and drinks fine wine and does all the things that you would do in Paris. But what it's actually is, it is a massive cultural criticism of millennial decision making. She goes to Paris and it's obvious to everybody watching the show that she should end up with the French chef. She should marry this guy. They should start a family. Whether
0: Gabrielle.
5: In Paris or America, they should build a life together. That's what they should be doing. And by the same token, the French chef should obviously end up with her, not the various craziest people that bump in and out of his life. And yet, what both of them do is they make a series of absurd, sometimes hilarious, sometimes not particularly believable mistakes where she ends up with a bunch of random people or focused on her job. He ends up with a bunch of random people or focused on his job. And it's like obvious. Fall in love, get married. You two were made for each other. And the fact that they keep on making atrocious decisions is kind of like the best bit of cultural commentary. I would say cultural criticism of my generation, the millennials. You got to watch Emily in Paris.
1: God.
5: It is, at the risk of overstating it, the Shakespeare of our time.
0: That's right.
1: My
0: yes,
1: gosh.
0: It is. You earned
1: AI
0: my
1: over?
0: Vote, JD.
1: Come on.
0: It is the Shakespeare of our time.
2: Does this guy have a job to do?
1: Yeah. This is what we're worried about.
0: Well, you know, they're very close to getting that deal with Iran. They're begging to make a deal, so they don't have a whole lot to do right now, Snitch.
2: It's not what I read this morning.
1: Oh.
0: But in a way, is JD saying that young people are really stupid and they're making stupid decisions?
3: Yeah,
0: is that what he's saying?
3: Millennials aren't young anymore.
0: They're Emily in Paris's age, right?
4: They're Charlie and I's age.
3: Yes. He's a millennial. J.D. Vance is. I don't know what he's talking about, but he's just trying to get the boomer vote by just making fun of millennials.
1: It worked. It got Rover's vote.
0: I'm not a boomer.
1: Well, you're something.
0: But I am. How old is J.D. Vance?
2: Me, Rover, and Deutcher are Gen X.
3: 42.
0: He's 42.
4: Oh,
0: so
4: that's it?
3: Yeah, he's like our age. So he's just sitting there going.
4: He looks older.
3: Oh,
0: he
3: yeah.
0: Does, doesn't he?
4: Yeah, right?
3: We make stupid decisions. Okay.
4: So that includes him.
3: Yes.
0: Well,
1: I think he
0: has my vote.
1: Himself.
0: He loves Emily in Paris.
1: That's dumb.
0: Love Emily in Paris.
3: Was his analysis right? Should she end up with the chef?
0: Of course, Gabrielle. Oh.
3: I don't know.
0: Charlie. Of course, she should be with him. I don't like any of these other guys. That she's the Italian guy. Ugh.
1: Is this one more season?
0: The British guy. Ugh.
1: What? And then we're done. One more season.
0: Well, I was just thinking about this the other day, as a matter of fact. I was getting ready for bed. I was thinking about Emily in Paris. And I go, oh, no, only one more season. Then I thought, you know what? Maybe they'll continue Emily in Paris. Maybe she'll come back to America. And she's from Chicago on the show. Maybe they'll do Emily in Chicago. Like, they'll wait a couple of years. And I'm moving back to America. And then maybe
1: she'll come back
0: maybe.
1: And realize she needed this show, that the actress Lily Collins had nothing else going, no movie offers.
0: Oh, she's endless possibilities for Miss Collins.
1: Okay.
0: She's a real star.
1: Oh, God. What's wrong with you?
0: Anyway, no, I love Emily in Paris. That's a good show. You guys have to admit it. You've never watched it.
2: Never
1: I
2: seen
1: watched
2: it.
1: A couple of episodes in the beginning, and then I lost interest.
3: Isn't it made by the Sex and the City people?
2: I was a Sex and the City person. I like that show.
1: Love Sex and the City.
0: It's good. It's
1: huge
0: a good
1: fan
0: show.
1: Of Sex and
0: Emily
1: the
0: in
1: City.
0: Paris is a really good show. I hope it never ends. It'd be very disappointing if this is indeed the last season. Anyway, so yes, JD, he has my vote. Amber says, that show sounds awful. I couldn't stomach the first 5 minutes of Emily. Did you watch it? Emily in Paris? You can't stomach it? The first 5 minutes? There's so many ups and downs, twists and turns.
1: And your wife doesn't watch it, right?
0: So damn cute.
1: Your
0: what?
1: Wife doesn't watch it?
0: No. Well, no, actually she did. I caught her watching it. She was watching it.
1: Sneaking it?
0: She was sneak watching Emily in Paris. Everybody wants to hate on Emily in Paris, but I will fully admit that I love it. Sometimes she'll meet people and she'll tell them that my favorite show is Emily in Paris.
4: I love that.
0: I don't tell people this.
1: Why do you think? Where do you think she's doing for your birthday surprise?
0: I don't know, do she?
3: Like out of town?
0: I have no idea.
3: You didn't ask any questions?
0: Themed? Didn't ask any questions.
4: He never asked questions.
0: No, I just go with the flow. I don't need to know.
4: Taking you back to the racetrack?
0: Maybe.
7: Rover in Paris?
0: Maybe.
4: I hope she takes you to a Formula One race. That is something that she wants to do. And like how you always do to her, that she wants to do this. So you're going to do it for your birthday.
0: She started bringing that up last night. She's like, oh, look, this Formula One race in Austin. I think it's in October or something. Oh, we could go to that. Okay. Anyway. Did you see that? Did we ever talk about, maybe we did. I don't know. I'm sure we must have. Former NFL player Matt Khalil, that he was suing his ex-wife over something she said on a podcast. Let me see if I can find this. Do I need to find this video?
3: Yeah, if you just type in that guy's last name, okay. It'll pop right up.
0: All right. Give me a second here. He was suing his ex-wife because his ex-wife said during, I think, a podcast or a live stream or something about his penis size. And you go, oh, my God, this poor guy. She must have talked about what a tiny pecker he has and how embarrassing. Indeed, it was the opposite. She talked about how large his penis was, her ex-husband's penis. And that, according to the former NFL player, caused him great pain and embarrassment.
1: Well, was she saying it like it was a great thing or it was very painful and it hurt her?
0: Well, do you want to? Yeah, I have the clip pulled up.
1: What was the context of
0: this? This is it from about, boy, this is almost a year ago that this is, that she said this. Okay, here, listen to this.
8: Like, yeah,
9: you know what I'm saying? No, I know what you're saying,
8: for how long?
9: Oh, no. Shut the
8: fuck
9: up.
8: Our whole marriage.
9: Shut the
3: They're saying they haven't had sex. That's sorry.
0: Through the whole marriage.
3: Yeah, they can't have sex.
0: They can't have sex.
1: Because it's so large?
0: Well, listen.
9: Shut the fuck up.
8: Our whole marriage.
9: Shut the fuck up.
8: No, dead ass. Dead ass.
9: Shut the fuck up.
8: I was going to try it all. Yeah. Therapist. Doctors.
9: You're fucking lying.
8: Not even lying. Looked up like lipo type shit. You know what I mean?
9: Mm-hmm. What the?
8: Mm-hmm.
9: What the fuck?
8: Not trigger. It's like kind of funny. It's like my life is a comedy and it writes itself.
9: But like, okay, I don't want to
8: No.
9: Was this like? Was that was the biggest factor?
8: Yeah, the biggest factor. Yes.
9: My God! But no chance. Like no shot.
8: No, because it was like he's like 0.01% of the population.
9: Try though.
8: Oh yeah, of course. Like, of course, we tried.
9: Impossible.
8: Impossible. Like unless it. You know, you're
0: going to
8: be in tears.
0: Oh, well, I guess the quote that everyone talks about is not in this video. She said that he was like two Coke cans, maybe three, stacked on top of one another. That's how large his penis is. He's hung like a horse, this guy.
1: Mm.
0: So she said this about him, and he then turns around and sues.
3: Sued
0: his ex-wife. Said that it was, you know, caused him pain and embarrassment and, you know, it's his private life. He sued for invasion of privacy and unjust enrichment, saying that she benefited financially from all of the attention and surge in traffic that she got. increased viewership, increased engagement and monetization because she kept talking about his large penis. So he sued her, and a judge has just thrown out that lawsuit. Says it's can't sue, done and over with, thrown it out.
3: Now, why would you sue over that?
1: Well, he's embarrassed.
3: The hugest dong in the world?
0: No, no. I understand this, guys. I understand this.
1: None of your exes are saying that you are huge.
0: No, they're not.
1: Quite the opposite.
0: But I understand this guy's methodology here. So your ex-wife goes on and says that you have a huge penis. Okay. Now, that's a story, but people forget about it, right? If you sue your ex-wife, you get this in the news every month for the next year. And so we're still talking about Matt Khalil's huge dong because he did sue.
3: And even if you lose the lawsuit and they had to measure it against three Coke cans and they go, actually, it is that big. She wasn't telling lies. Then there's written proof. Law. I mean, it's written in law that you have a dong that's three Coke cans.
1: Would you want that? I don't think you would want that.
3: I think girls would be interested in seeing it.
1: No, seeing it, but you can't have sex.
3: They would try.
1: But there's no way it would work.
3: They would try.
4: Well, you'd have two sets of girls. Girls who would be interested to see it and try, and girls who would be scared off, and then he might potentially lose the next love of his life because she heard.
3: They'd check it out.
0: They'd want to see this.
3: They'd want to see that monster.
0: Would you, if you heard a guy had two Coke cans, possibly three, stacked on top of each other, would you want to see this, experience this?
4: Not experience it. No,
0: it's
4: way.
0: Too big for you.
4: Yeah, that's no, thank you. But maybe see it just to go, is this true? Like, is this real?
3: Because I think you'd
4: people definitely exaggerate. Oh, I've got a huge one, and they really don't. So I would be like, let's see what they're talking about. But I definitely don't want to experience it.
3: I think you'd want to try it.
0: If you were that huge, it would be somewhat like a curse, wouldn't it? Because you whip that sucker out, women are going to go, I don't know about that. They're gonna freak out.
4: Yeah, because you might not be able to have sex, but you might not also be able to orally please that person.
0: No, you can't open your mouth that big, can you?
1: Well, I don't know if he's probably even able to get an erection.
0: Why? What do you mean?
1: Well, sometimes when they're that big, they're not able to get fully erect.
4: They pass out from all the blood rushing from their head, the top of their head.
0: So she has prevailed in this lawsuit. He was suing her. She's

0: No, I have not. I've not had the opportunity to engage in that.
1: You've had plenty of opportunities.
0: Mm-hmm. So, don't worry. Like I said, Rover, just you can just leave my Viagra out of the picture, okay? Mm. When I'm ready to use it, I'll use it, okay? So that's all you need to know.
2: So just throw it away because you're never going to be ready to use it.
0: Okay, Crystal, I'm not going to throw it out, okay? I spent some money on that stuff, so.
1: You know, I got the inside scoop of, I have spies all over. And, you know that his, remember, Jeffrey was very upset, or his wife was upset, or I don't know, somebody was upset that it was learned that she went to the emergency room.
3: Mm-hmm.
1: Now, Jeffrey, you were at home when your wife went to the emergency room, right?
3: He was sleeping.
1: Yeah.
0: That's correct.
1: I have the insight. And then he was spotted by a fan at the hospital at, what, 2 o'clock in the morning or something?
0: I mean, I'm just trying to remember the timeline, but yeah, I think that's almost accurate.
1: An ambulance came and picked Mary Elizabeth up from the house.
0: That's what I've been told. That's what my daughter told me about.
1: I have the inside scoop of how that actually went down and how that happened.
3: Really?
1: Yes. If I'll tell it to you in just a... Let me come back and I'll tell you exactly how that went down.
3: Hmm.
1: Right after this on Rover's Morning Glory. Hang on.
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0: so can you. Rover's Morning Glory.
1: Shizzy coming up in a few minutes. What do you have on the way, Doogie?
2: Coming up, we have another edition of a Barbie Kenbassador. Another man will become a Ken doll. Who is it? I'll tell you the story next.
1: We'll get to that in just a minute. Eric the Rapper in Grand Rapids, you're on Rover's Morning Glory. Good morning, Eric.
3: Good morning, Rover. How are you?
1: Hey, what's happening?
3: Hey, I was just wondering, like, with that guy with the huge dong or whatever, he's worried about that girl telling everybody he was a football player. What about all the guys in the locker room?
1: I haven't seen that thing. How would you even, if you were in a locker room and you see this guy, wouldn't you feel so emasculated if a guy next to you had a penis the size of three Coke cans stacked on top of one another?
3: Oh, I'm taking a shower at home.
1: No kidding.
3: I'm not even going to stand next to that, let alone look at it or, you know.
1: Now, speaking of penises, there is a very important story I need to tell everyone. And I want to give a serious warning about your penis and what your penis may be causing. Levels of violence and death all over penises. I will explain this. This is a real story. It's a serious story. I'll get to that in just a moment. I did see Doogie out there. She was yelling at Carmen Angelo, the AM guy.
4: About what?
1: Did you hear this?
5: No. In a mean way?
1: She said, oh my God, how many times have I had to tell you? Knock it off. I can't go. My kid has football.
2: Oh. He won't stop asking me to go see his dumb kid play football. I've told you I can't go.
4: Is his kid playing in this game? That's the ones he goes to?
2: His kid, Colin? Does play? Yeah. Is that his name?
4: Why are you saying his name? I don't know.
2: I don't know his name.
1: Nobody's asking his name. You're throwing that out there.
2: Yeah, he's a football player.
1: Some
2: he plays
1: sort of
2: every
1: weird
2: week.
1: Talk slut thing that she's doing right there.
2: All?
4: Just crowbar
1: yes,
4: that in.
1: That absolutely is what you just did.
2: Yeah, he's annoying me.
4: Well, I'm just saying, so his kid does play. Because
2: yes.
4: He would go to those games whether his kid played or not.
2: Oh, yeah, no. His kid's a senior. He's playing.
4: Oh,
2: he wants
4: is?
2: Me to go see the game. And I said I can't go watch your kid play
1: because your kid's
2: my kid
1: doing stuff
2: is at the football game cheering.
1: He keeps October. Oh, he goes, yeah, you didn't say anything about October 2nd, though.
2: What,
1: and
2: what,
1: she's
2: like,
1: every Friday. Every Friday is football in high school.
2: If
1: every
2: your
1: Friday.
2: Kid's age, I didn't think your kid would still be doing that. Well, if your kid's still playing football, then my kid's still playing football.
1: Yes. And then Carmen's like, oh, and so-and-so's going.
2: Rachel's going.
1: He's getting
2: Ashley's
1: everybody
2: going.
1: From this radio station to go see his kid play high school football.
5: He hasn't asked me
4: yet. Yeah, he
5: hasn't asked
1: Why
5: us.
1: Why not? Go ahead. You guys got to go. Oh. Who would go to this? What kind of lunatic does this?
5: I felt uncomfortable because I saw his profile on Facebook, and it's his son shirtless on the football field, like mid-activity, doing whatever practice. And I was like, is this you, or is this like a fake Facebook profile? I don't understand.
4: Page of his son.
5: And he goes, no, that is me. That's my profile. I was like, oh, I was just so confused because it's this young
1: guy.
5: It's
1: a young boy. It's a shirtless boy.
5: Yeah, and I was like, I felt so uncomfortable looking at that.
4: Because he'll show women around. He's like, look how ripped he is right here. And they're like, what are you doing?
1: He's like, he's 16. What are you doing?
4: Like, yeah, here he is. Didn't he show one of you guys, like his son doing pull-ups with wearing chains or something?
1: Yeah. Well, he's proud of his son, I guess, but I just find it to be very strange that I don't know. I just have never heard of somebody going to a high school football game to see somebody else's kid play football.
2: He's proud and
1: no
2: wants,
1: ties to this school. Like, it's just not a normal thing to do. I'm just telling
2: he
1: you.
2: He wants to share his how proud he is with the people that
1: What's he going to do once his kid stops playing high school football?
2: He's
1: Charlie.
2: The guy you have
4: oh,
2: to
4: college
2: worry about.
4: Football then. Then it's going to be the same thing.
1: What if he doesn't make it? What if he doesn't play?
4: You know, then he'll start doing pickup
2: college.
4: Games and he'll still go to them. But he's still going to be going to these St. Ed games for the rest of his life.
1: He has to.
4: He definitely
1: every Friday go to high school football.
2: His kid will get into a college that he got mad at me because I said Ohio State possibility and he got really mad at
1: me. Why did he get mad?
2: Because he's like, he's not going to make it. Ohio State is like elite.
1: Uh-huh.
2: I'm like, oh, okay, I don't know. He's, uh-huh. And he kind of like made me feel dumb that I would say that.
1: Wait, so he's saying, hey, what are you so stupid? My kid's not that good at football, you idiot.
2: No, like his kid is really good and he has people recruiting him.
1: Well, not that good. Not that good.
2: But I don't know the difference between Ohio State level and whatever his level is.
4: You're going to the game tonight?
2: His game? No.
4: No, your football game?
2: Yes. I missed two games because of Oktoberfest, so I'm going to go.
5: Is it a home game?
2: No, it's away.
4: Oh, you're going to go to the away game?
2: Yeah, why? Oh,
4: okay. I'm
1: you're driving all the way to the away game.
2: Yeah, huh? It's pretty far.
1: Oh, yeah? Where's it at?
2: Amherst? Is that what you're laughing at?
5: Oh.
4: Yeah, no, I'm just making sure. I just want to make sure you're being honest.
2: Oh, yeah, no, of
5: too far.
4: Yeah, you're going to an away game. Okay, I didn't know if you go to the away games.
2: Yeah,
4: or
2: yeah, yeah.
1: Okay. What if his kid, what if...
4: Do you ever have bye weeks?
2: I'm sure. I don't know.
1: What if Carmen Angelo's kid, do you think he'll go to Mount Union? Because Carmen Angelo's obsessed with Mount Union.
4: That would complete the prophecy right there. That would be it for him.
2: That would be good for him.
4: Yes.
1: Would he be on campus, like just... Non-stop having like
5: at the parties.
1: Party guy.
5: 100%.
2: But he's sober, so.
5: But he'd still hang out.
1: Doesn't matter.
5: Yeah, he would still be hanging out with those guys.
1: Yeah.
4: What would he be like drunk?
1: Whew. He might be like a more solemn, quiet kind of guy. He couldn't get any louder, could he? So Doogie was very upset that he was...
2: I've told him, he keeps asking me, 100 times, I can't go. I will never go see your son play. Never.
4: I'm going to make it work. I'm going to figure out the schedules. Okay.
2: I'm not going to go watch him play.
1: No?
2: Is there a
1: date? What do you got here, Charlie?
4: It looks like you could probably do October 24th.
1: Ooh, why is that?
2: Looks like I'm busy that day.
4: What are you doing?
1: Why? What's on October 24th?
5: Is that a Friday or Saturday?
4: That's a Saturday game they're doing, I guess.
1: Uh-huh.
4: Home game, looks like, yeah. So, I don't know why it'd be on a Saturday.
1: So, Doogie,
2: it might be playoffs. We might be done.
4: Your last game is October 23rd. So, yeah, you can definitely make it.
1: Oh,
4: yeah,
1: Friday, you go to yours. And then his, you go on Saturday, Doogie.
5: That's perfect.
1: I like this.
2: Charlie's
1: going to go tell him.
2: No, I'm not going. I'm doing the donut truck right now.
1: She's in, Charlie.
2: No, I'm not. I'm booked at the donut truck.
1: October 24th.
2: No.
1: You're not booked anywhere.
2: Yes, I am. I'm at Pickering Hill Farm.
1: It's during the day.
2: No, it's not. I'm going late that night.
1: No, they don't stay open late. Yeah. Charlie's
5: wearing St. Ed's gear and everything.
2: I'm working the donut truck for fall, October, and booked.
1: To take the donut truck to his son's high school football game.
2: Now that I would do.
1: So I have some inside information.
2: Yeah, where's Charlie? Tell him to stop talking to Carmen.
5: Oh, he's back. Charlie's back.
4: I don't know where he is. He's not in his hole.
2: He's in his other hole.
1: In the bathroom.
4: What's the other hole?
2: He's in the hole, the broadcast hole.
4: No, I'm in. I just went. He's not in there.
2: Mm-hmm.
4: I'll find him. I'm going to let him know, give him the good news.
2: I'm not going.
4: Why not?
1: October 24th.
2: No, because I'm doing donuts.
1: During the day. In. During the day.
2: No, I am booked.
4: Where are you
2: doing
4: them at?
2: I'm in Avon.
4: Where?
2: At the farm.
1: What farm?
2: The Pickering Hills.
4: Oh.
1: They're open at night, Charlie?
2: Yeah, they're open all night for my donuts.
4: No, this game's at 1 p.m.
2: Oh.
1: 1 p.m. Oh, okay.
2: Shoot.
1: Well, no, you're at the farm at night, you said. You're there all night.
2: Actually, I'm there during the day. Woo, I'm starting to sweat there.
1: So I got some inside information regarding the recent hospital visit. I don't want Jeffrey to get keel-hauled. But
2: what is keel hauled?
1: I don't know. He's, you know, is what's worse, getting keel hauled or skinned alive?
6: Both, because when they keel haul you, they put you under the ship and you rake your back with it. That's an old naval punishment.
1: Uh-huh. And then what about
4: barnacles?
1: Skinning alive.
6: Same thing.
1: It's the same. All right. Well, anyways, so I guess she did claim that her blood pressure, she takes her own blood pressure and then calls the doctor. Or the hospital or whatever, and says that I have incredibly high blood pressure with a, now you have your blood pressure. What is it? There's a one number on top and then the number at the bottom. What is it?
4: What are they called?
1: Yeah, what are the names of those?
2: Systolic
6: and diastolic.
1: Okay. So the one at the top is the systolic?
6: I believe so.
1: Now, she claimed that was over 230.
2: Holy hell. Yes. That was what Jeffrey said, and we were like, good thing you went.
4: That's well, over 180 is a hypertension crisis.
2: Yes, emergency.
1: But, okay. So then, apparently they said, okay, well, you should go to the hospital because if your blood pressure is that high, you should go to the hospital. Do you have anyone, here's the key part, do you have anyone that can give you a ride to the hospital? What was her response?
6: I was just so, like, tired from work and everything, and she said she didn't want to disturb me, so I believe that's when my daughter informed me that, you know, mom's going to the hospital, and I was like, well, and I thought they were going to walk, but I did not know the ambulance was going to take them until, like, I found out later.
1: So the answer was, when asked, do you have anyone that can take you to the hospital? Her answer, no. No one can take me to the hospital. Even though Jeffrey is there, 10 feet away from her. Then they go, okay, well, you're going to have to call 911 and get an ambulance. To which the reply was, well, I don't want to get in trouble. And they go,
2: why would they get in trouble?
1: Because they're going again for, is the blood pressure really 230? Anyway, so then they go, okay, we'll call for you. So then they had to call 911 on Mule's behalf. But
4: who called again?
1: The nurse or doctor.
4: The doctor, office. Okay, yeah.
1: Yeah. And this was after she said, no one is here to take me to the hospital. Now, Jeffrey, you were available. You were there.
6: I said, well, why didn't you tell me? And she said, she didn't, you know, because I was like really exhausted from work.
2: But your daughter did wake you up.
6: She woke me up and told me.
2: And then went back to sleep.
6: But I had no idea. I mean, like I said, I was just completely in the dark as to what was going on at that point. She just told me, mom's got to go to the hospital. I had no idea what was going on.
2: But then you just kind of see where, like, then you didn't get up to check it out. You just said, okay, you went back to bed. Sleep. See where that's
6: yeah, like said, I mean, honestly, I really had to do it. The reason why she don't tell me is she don't want me blabbing it to you guys.
1: No, I don't think that's not true.
6: That's what she told me. That's what she tells me.
1: She told you you had to go and pick her up at the hospital.
6: Yeah,
1: right? So she can tell you after, 2 hours after, but she can't tell you before, so you can avoid an ambulance ride.
6: Whatever, Rover. Honestly,
1: no, whatever. What do you mean she? This is a made up. This is your so-called narrative that she doesn't tell you because she doesn't want you to blab it to us. Well, she told you, come pick me up at the hospital.
6: Well,
1: so you already knew.
6: I called and checked on her to see what was going on, and then she asked me to come get her, so I went and got her.
1: Why did she ask you? Wasn't she afraid you were going to blab it?
6: No, she just told me.
1: So she's not afraid about that.
6: She just told me don't talk about it.
1: After the fact, she can tell you, but before, to avoid an ambulance ride, she can't tell you.
6: Hey, I don't know what the hell to tell you. It doesn't make any sense. Robert, it'll never make sense to you.
1: It doesn't make sense to anyone. It doesn't make sense to you?
2: No.
6: Well, I guess you guys can have your stupid narrative and everything.
1: Doesn't make sense to you?
6: Doesn't make sense to me, but I'm just... Okay. All right, then, well...
1: See, that doesn't make sense to you either. At least you can admit it. So she's there, and they go, do you have anyone that can take you to the hospital? Her answer, no. Jeffrey is literally 15 feet away from her.
4: Why do you think she said no?
1: Because she wanted to go in the ambulance. Oh,
4: so it's not that Jeffrey said he didn't want to take her.
1: Yeah.
4: That's that part. Jeffrey's telling the truth.
1: Yeah, he was asleep. He doesn't care. He doesn't have any idea what's going on. She just wanted to ride in the ambulance. Yeah, yeah. She could have said, yeah, I can get a ride here. And she tells him, take me to the hospital. And he'd get up. And would you have taken her to the hospital if
6: I would have taken her.
1: Okay.
6: I would think if she had just said something right away.
1: But you want to know what's more fun?
6: What?
1: Going in the ambulance.
6: I wouldn't want to be in it. I remember my last ambulance ride was when I was hit by the bus.
1: Yeah. Well, so there you go. There's the inside story of how all that went down there. Do you think that her blood pressure really is 230 over something, or do you think that she's not
2: doing it right?
1: Yeah.
2: Well, did you ask? That's a great question. Did you ask?
1: When she got to the hospital, no, they take the blood pressure.
6: They took,
1: what was
6: they
1: it?
6: Told me they took the blood pressure at the hospital. It came down significantly.
1: So in other words, when she called 911, or not 911, when she called the doctor, she goes, my blood pressure is 230 over 180. They go, you need to get to the hospital. She goes to the hospital, and then they take her blood pressure, and it's back to normal.
6: Yeah, I think she was calmed down and more, you know, and whatnot. And it's, you know, I don't know. So I take my blood. I check my blood pressure every morning and every night.
5: Is she giving herself a panic attack, maybe, and that's what elevating her heart rate? Is she thinking about something or looking something up, and then she gets all anxious about it? Has a high heart rate?
1: I don't think so. I think it's just I want to go to the hospital. I'm a little bit bored. Let me go to the hospital today.
6: Oh, anyhow, she's fine because she checks her blood pressure when I do mine, mm-hmm. just to make sure it's you know, it's in the norms.
2: What was hers this morning?
6: I don't know because she probably checks it after I leave for work.
1: Oh, you said that she checks it when you check yours.
6: Well, not today. She didn't.
1: Oh, okay. Mm-hmm.
4: Well, it's yours today.
6: 112 over 73.
4: Good.
1: Oh, that's good. That's good blood
6: I'm
1: pressure.
6: Taking my medication like I'm instructed every day.
1: Uh-huh.
6: I check my blood pressure in the morning and then I check it at night.
4: Are you close to running out of medication soon or you've
6: no,
4: got enough?
6: I'm good.
4: Good.
1: Okay.
6: Of course, I would say, I mean, to a lot of people that probably hate my guts, they probably would say, hey, let's let this guy croak. We'd get a good laugh out of it.
1: No. Nobody's.
6: Oh, I don't know, Rover. Sometimes
2: that's your mind.
1: That's your so-called narrative.
2: Yeah.
4: Well, that's your narrative.
6: There you go.
1: Doogie, are you ready for the shizzy?
2: Yes.
1: Here we go.
7: Hear the shizzy on Rover's Morning Glory.
2: We haven't talked about this story. This serial killer case seems to be unfolding in Philadelphia. So far, no bodies have been found, but an investigation into a home in Philadelphia is being linked to 7 missing women.
1: Mm.
2: The case focuses on 44-year-old Eugene Horsch, whose property has been under intense scrutiny since June. Police believe 5 of the women are dead after images and videos recovered during the probe connect several of the women to the case, although none of their bodies have been found.
1: Now, it's not, they don't think that he did this. They think that his father did this. And his father died earlier this year.
2: Raymond Horsch.
1: Yeah.
2: So police allegedly found a video of Horsch's dad strangling a woman to death on camera. So they saw the video.
1: Oh, boy.
2: Horsch remains in federal custody on firearms charges, and his father is deceased. The father, Raymond R.C. Horsch, allegedly bragged that he was a serial killer. So they're trying to connect all of it together.
1: Now, they say that another challenging part of this is that the guy would make porno movies and stuff.
2: Snuff? Is it snuff?
1: Yeah. So some of the stuff is... Some of the stuff is acting, the police say. But then some of the stuff they go, this looks pretty real to us. I think this is real. And there are apparently, like you said, 5 or 7 missing women or however many missing women. What a crazy thing. I hope it was all just play acting and maybe they'll find these chicks, but probably not. Go on.
2: A man was killed by a shark as he swam off of a Western Australia city beach. Search boats and helicopters extensively searched the ocean off of Sorrento Beach. And they learned about the attack after finding they couldn't find a trace of the victim, but they did see blood. There was a pool of blood.
1: Hmm.
2: So they reached the beach right after they got the call, the police did, and they couldn't believe there was that much blood come out of a human body. So the shark killed the swimmer in this attack.
1: Ooh.
2: Yeah, pretty gross. Thursday night football. I know we have to do our DraftKings picks coming up.
1: Yes.
2: And Josh Allen opens the Bills' new stadium with a 5-touchdown outing and a 41-31 win over the Lions.
1: Nice.
2: The Bills won last night.
1: I think the Bills should be my adopted team. They always seem to win. The Browns, not so much. You almost have to have a second team to root for because watching the Browns play is so depressing.
2: Even go to a Bills game.
1: Yeah.
6: That's why my wife likes the Steelers.
1: Well,
6: she's always liked the Steelers. She's never liked the Browns. They suck. They lose. Blah, blah, blah. And I keep trying to convince her, well, you're from Cleveland. I said, she don't care. She says she likes all, let's put it this way, she likes all those Pittsburgh sports teams. And I usually joke around with her and I say, well, if you like the Steelers, why don't you dump me and marry a Steelers player? They make more money. Probably got better well endowed.
2: And finally, the Barbie signature Ken Bassiter collection.
1: Mm-hmm.
2: We talked about this last year. LeBron James is the first in the collection, which came out again last year. So he was turned into a Ken Bassiter. Now we have a second man to get his own Ken doll, and it's Lenny Kravitz. Oh, that's really cool. Lenny says it was fun to work with the Barbie team designing the doll.
1: Mm-hmm.
2: The doll's clothes are replications of what he wore on his recent Blue Electric Light tour.
1: Okay, it does look just like him.
2: Yeah, that's actually really neat. It retails for $70 and can be found online. Also, Target is one of the places you can get it. So, very cool. There you go. That's the Shizzy on Rover's Morning Glory.
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0: I got to tell you this very serious warning about penises that I want you to, and I'm not exaggerating here, where dozens and dozens of people have been killed due to, I mean, this is all in a matter of weeks, by the way, over penises. And I'm going to tell you exactly what it's about, and I want you to be aware and forewarned. We'll be right back on Rover's Morning Glory. Hang on.
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0: constipated.
1: Well, that's a nice way of saying he doesn't give a Rover's Morning Glory.
2: We had that story about the former football player, Matt Khalil, suing his ex-wife because she said that his penis was so huge, it was like three Coke cans stacked on top of one another. And he sued over that, said it caused him emotional distress and it was an invasion of privacy. The judge just threw out that lawsuit. So we've been talking about penises a little bit today, but I want to tell you about a very important story that's going on right now. More than 80 people have been killed due to penis rumors over the past year. Less than a year. This is all happening in, well, across Africa. It's happening in the Democratic Republic of Congo, Burundi, Zambia, Tanzania, Mozambique, Angola, Malawi, and Kenya. The worst is in Mozambique. The rumor that's going around is that there are penis stealers that are out in the public, and if you touch somebody, you can steal their genitals. Now, what happens if somebody is accused of stealing genitals?
3: Probably not good.
2: No.
3: That seems like a high crime.
2: That is no good over there in Africa. So if you point and go, that guy just stole my genitals, an angry mob is going to form, and they will surround you, and they will beat you and kill you. And in fact, this has happened to more than 80 people because there is a disappearing penis rumor that has been spreading around Africa since, well, it's really taken off about a year ago. And social media is spreading this rumor. Now, we laugh at this because you go, well, that's so stupid. That's ridiculous. That obviously can't happen. You have to put this in the context of you're in the middle of Africa and people are probably not real educated. Most of the people in the middle of Africa, not real educated. They probably believe in hocus pocus witchcraft kind of stuff. And they honestly believe that there are people going around stealing genitals.
3: Doesn't anybody check when the penis theft victim says, my penis has been stolen? Does anybody say, can you show me?
2: They apparently...
3: If I said that, you'd want to look, right?
2: If you said, Charlie, if we were out and you...
3: I went to the bathroom, I came back, and I'm real mad.
2: Oh,
3: I go,
2: my God, my penis is gone.
3: Somebody just stole my penis in there.
4: Yeah, we're just talking about Ken dolls.
3: Yeah. Wouldn't you say, like, let me see? Yeah. What do you mean? Would you just take my word for it?
2: No, of course I'd say, let me see. I got to see this for myself.
3: Yeah.
2: Well, and in some cases, Charlie, they have. Now, there have been people on social media who have been spreading rumors of their penises being stolen. And it's gotten so bad that the police then have to find the person, inspect their genitals, and determine that they have not actually had their genitals stolen. So, and then they'll arrest those people.
3: Oh, if you do a false claim.
2: That's right. Yes, yes. Now, I do like that they stress that there is no evidence that anyone's genitals have actually been stolen. And in fact, they say that there are no confirmed cases of anyone losing their genitals, according to health authorities there in Africa. Now, that does rest a little bit easier. Oh, thank you. No confirmed cases of anyone actually having their genitals stolen. And as to the best of their knowledge, these health officials say that there is no way that you can steal somebody's genitals just by touching them.
3: You could cut them off, I guess.
2: Yeah, I like what's interesting about this
3: story.
2: And
3: that's not what the accusation is, right?
2: No. Just... It's almost like, and I don't know what you do with the penis once you steal it. Why are you stealing it? Are you stealing it to spite that person? Like, I'm going to steal your penis. Yeah. Or do you look at them and you go, I'll bet that guy has a nicer penis than me. I want it. Yeah. I'm not sure exactly. But this is, we're making light of this. But more than 80 people have been killed after being falsely accused of genital theft. There's one guy here, a mechanic named Boniface Mgala. On April 1st, he and a friend went to Tunduma to meet a client about the sale of a car, and they stopped at a restaurant for lunch. A crowd dragged the two men outside after accusing them of stealing another man's genitals. Mgala recalled the people shouting that they had stolen his genitals as the crowd surrounded him. Mgala survived the attack, but his friend was killed. Now, this is unbelievable. Do you believe that this is actually happening, or is this...
3: I believe it's totally true. I mean, we're just talking about the circumcision ritual they do over there?
0: Yeah.
2: They just cut guys, young men, like 15-year-old boys' penises, and they just cut them with a rusty razor, and then they have to sit there and bleed out, right?
3: There's a shack for 30 days. Yeah, yeah, so I think this is totally true. Not that somebody's stealing penises, that they believe it.
4: And then the mob mentality. My gosh, this happened. And then if they all believe that this is something that can occur, they attack that person.
2: Mozambique is the country that's been hit hardest with the stolen genital rumors. Police said in May that 55 people had been killed in 6 weeks due to violence linked to the stolen genital rumors. The victims included a police officer, healthcare workers, civil servants. 5 people were killed in Kenya as the false claims of stolen genitals. Here's a video here. I haven't watched this. Do we have any videos of this, Charlie?
3: Maybe not that I saw.
2: All right, here is a... Give me a second here. Let me see if I can pull this up. I believe the police chief had to go on TV and say, stop thinking people are stealing your genitals. Give me a second. Let me see if I can pull this up. Here we go.
3: I'd be pissed if somebody stole my dog.
5: To Citizen Weekend. Now, the Directorate of Criminal Investigations, DCI Coast Region boss, that is Benson Kasioki, has issued a stern warning to residents over a rising wave of false genital disappearance claims, saying criminal gangs are exploiting the hoax to incite mob justice and carry out theft. Now, according to the Coast DCI boss, a total of 19 incidents linked to the false allegations have been recorded across Kwale, Kilifi, and Mombasa counties. The incidents have led to the deaths of 2 innocent people who were lynched by angry mobs after being wrongly accused.
6: Medical experts have confirmed that there is no loss of organs, there is no physical harm or disappearance. What we are witnessing is just a tactic by criminals calculated at distracting members of the public so that they can rob them, they can mug them.
2: By the way, medical officials here, according to the police chief, have confirmed no genitals have been lost or stolen there in wherever this country is. But this is like, if you're not watching this on RMG TV, this is like a CNN broadcast. Like, this is like, they have like the whole graphics. Like, this guy's in the studio, this reporter, or this anchor rather. Like, this is a serious story that they're doing on television in Africa, saying, hey, everyone, just so you know, they're not actually stealing your genitals.
7: I didn't know they spoke English over there. Like on their newscasts and stuff. Mm-hmm. I didn't know that.
2: I don't know what country that is. I know that some countries, I'm trying to think, I know that some countries, they do speak English.
3: My friend just went and he said he'd get along fine. Yeah.
7: That's cool.
2: Virginia, you're on Rover's Morning Glory. Good morning, Virginia.
8: Good morning, Rover. How are you?
2: Hey, what's happening?
8: You know, you were talking about this, and it came to my mind, that old song, I think it's by Beck, called Detachable Penis.
2: Oh, Detachable Penis. Not by Beck. It's by King Missile. Do you remember the Detachable Penis song? Do you remember this, Charlie?
3: I do.
2: Yes.
8: Please play it.
2: All right. Hold on a second. Boy, I haven't heard that in a long time.
3: You are right, King Missile.
2: Do you remember this? Like,
4: I've never heard
2: of it. Oh, come on. You've heard this.
4: I don't know this.
3: It was popular, and I don't know why, because it's...

0: after a few hours.
1: Isn't this so ridiculous?
2: Yes.
1: This was, what year did this come out?
3: Isn't there another song about, with a woman singing about a penis, too, from the 90s?
1: A woman singing about a penis.
3: Is she talking about how small it is?
2: Oh, is it the Missy Elliott?
3: No, no, no. It's like
2: One Minute Man.
3: No, no. 1 Minute, that was a good song. No, this is a itty bitty short man.
2: Oh, yeah.
1: I don't know. I don't know that one, I don't think.
3: It was like the same time.
1: If you can find that.
4: It's more like a song kind of thing. Am I wrong?
3: I don't.
2: Don't want you. Is out.
1: I don't know what you. I've never heard this, Charlie.
2: Oh. I don't know. Can we even play it?
3: Yeah, I don't remember if she says the word or what.
2: I think she does say it.
3: Oh, her name is Gillette.
1: Gillette. All right, let me see if you can.
3: I've got to try to find a clean version.
1: Okay. I don't. Let's see. When did this detachable penis song come out? 1992. You never heard that song, Dish?
2: Mm-mm.
1: Anyway, so over in Africa, be careful. They are getting riled up over the missing penises there.
0: I have to side with Douchey on this one. I never heard that song either. And I don't listen to Beck.
1: Well, that's not Beck.
4: That's Beck, so that's all right.
0: Well, Duo, the King Missile, whoever the guy is, like I said, I never heard of the guy. Never.

0: You're on Rover's Morning Glory. Good morning, Ashley.
1: Good morning, Rover.
0: Hey.
1: How are you?
0: What's happening? How are you?
1: I'm wonderful. I was at the Lions-Bills game last night. Go Bills!
0: Yes. 2-0 now. My adopted team.
1: All right. Your little Josh Allen. You gotta give him some credit.
0: Love him. Yep.
1: It was an amazing game, but I have to curse Doogie out. It was 2 a.m. I was home after, all of that chaos, and went to the bathroom to be ready to crawl into bed, and I scratched the upper top of my butt crack, and I ended up peeing all over myself. Didn't even tell my husband because I was embarrassed. And I threw up.
0: Tired. Now,
1: sorry.
0: All right. Now, Doogie's always claimed that she tickles her ass crack
2: before I go to bed, especially because I don't want to get up and pee. I usually get up one or two times during the night to go to the bathroom.
0: Uh-huh.
2: So I'll tickle the top part of my butt crack. And for some reason, it just releases whatever. It opens up everything and it releases.
0: I've never heard of this. And Ashley now confirms that this is true.
2: It's weird.
1: I was so mad at 2 a.m.
2: I'm sorry.
1: So tired. And the last thing I wanted to do was say, Doogie, you're right. What happened?
2: I am sorry.
0: Is it possible that you were just so incredibly drunk that you lost control of your bladder and it had nothing to do with you tickling your ass crack?
1: I actually have 2 young boys, so I did not drink as much as others may have because I knew I was going to be up at 6 a.m. regardless.
2: So okay.
1: I wish I could blame that. But no, maybe I was still tired from falling asleep in the car. I don't know. I got to be honest. I go Bills. It was a great night. And then I had to end with that. No, I love you sometimes, but I don't agree with you all the time. But this one I got to give you.
0: All right.
2: Thank you.
0: She was accurate. Ashley, thank you. It's confirmed. So the rumors about penises being stolen in Africa, false. Rumors about being able to tickle the top of your ass crack to make yourself pee. True, according to Doogie and Ashley. There was a guy last week he was supposed to. Did you hear this story? I never talked about it, but there was a guy, because I had a feeling, I go, this is all a scam. This is not actually going to take place. There was a guy, he was an amateur MMA fighter named Cole Johnson. And he claimed that...
3: Well, you have video of him leading up to it, too.
0: Oh, I do? Oh, okay. Give me a second, then. Because he had an incredible claim of what he was going to do last week. Here he is.
3: I don't know if he explains. I think you'd say what his plan was.
0: All right. Here it is.
4: Guys, I got an offer. I'm not kidding you guys. I've been talking back and forth with these dudes overseas, and they have access to a chimp who's been attacking people. This chimp is a large male chimp. It's been attacking people. I couldn't see a more perfect opportunity. I want the scariest, most aggressive chimp, because I don't want anyone after I do this to be still, saying, oh, it wasn't a mean one. No, I am going to go to where these guys are, and we're going to set this up, and I am going to take this chimp and do horrible things to this animal. Ugh. You guys are going to see what a human in his true primal nature looks like. And it's not going to be pretty. I'm not proud of doing this. But can I access that state? Absolutely. Do I want to do this? No. Do I want to prove to the human species that we're not a bunch of pussies? Yes. I'm sick of all you pussies with inferiority complexes in our species weighing us down. Go and f*** yourself. I'm going to show you something that you will never forget. Never. Okay, guys, so I just kind of realized I'm not the same strength as a chimpanzee, guys. I'm double the strength of a chimpanzee. The chimpanzee is 1.3 times the strength of an average human, including girls, including men. The average human, it's only 1.3 times stronger. And the average human is 1.3 times bigger than a chimpanzee. And I'm double the strength of an average human, guys. It's like, what the f*** are we thinking here, all right?
0: So he says that he's going to fight a chimpanzee.
2: Who is he?
0: This unknown amateur MMA guy named Cole Johnson. And so I saw this and I go, this isn't going to happen. This guy's not actually going to fight a chimp. He had a countdown on his website.
3: Well, I was excited. I wasn't going to pay for it because I don't want to pay to watch. I don't want to give that guy money to fight an animal. But I wanted to see the animal rip his face off. And I was trying to find...
0: Like Travis the chimp. Do you remember Travis?
3: Yeah, I wanted to see that because that guy is an idiot if he thinks he could fight a chimp. And I was like, but again, what if he does punch him weird and he doesn't hurt the chimp? I didn't want to support it in any way, but I did want to see this guy.
0: Just what would happen?
3: I wanted to see, but I didn't want to support
0: it. Your curiosity was pink.
3: So I was trying to find an illegal stream, and I couldn't. And then, well, then I forgot about it by Friday. It was supposed to happen Friday night.
0: Yes, he had his website, had a countdown to Friday night, last Friday night, a week ago today, from when he was going to fight the chimpanzee, 8 p.m. Central Time. And it was...

0: He lived in a cage or something. The owner came to visit him with a cake, and he literally ripped off the owner's butt cheeks. Butt cheeks were removed, peeled off of this guy's body.
1: So just grabs them with his chimp fingers and just
0: rips. Butt cheeks are gone. I think Dong was two. I don't remember. Everything's just gone.
1: Is this an African story? Is this a rumor?
0: In America, chimp attack
1: and butt cheeks ripped off.
0: Birthday. Butt cheeks.
2: And have you ever seen their teeth? Imagine if that thing starts biting you.
1: Yeah.
2: And it's going to go full animal instinct on you. There's no rules and regulations. It's just going to go crazy.
1: No, it's a fight to the death.
2: Yeah.
1: Human versus chimp and you guys both say that a chimp would win every time.
2: Oh, yeah.
1: Well, then it got me thinking about...
0: Yep. 2005, St. James Davis took he had a pet chimpanzee, but he's living somewhere else. Mm-hmm. Mo, a birthday cake, and then chewed off his nose, lips, eyes, all fingers from both hands, his foot, his genitals, and a large part of his butt and face. So,
1: what makes you think he ripped off the butt cheeks and didn't chew off the butt cheeks?
0: That's what I heard originally.
1: Okay. He ripped them off with his finger strength. Just all right. Well, it made me think. What about other animals? So let me throw some animals out. You tell me who wins in a fight to the death, animal versus human. We'll be right back on Rover's Morning Glory. Hang on.
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14: It's Roper's Morning Glory.

0: Mike says that chimps in the wild instinctively go for the genitals right away. They want to make sure the other chimps can never reproduce again if it happens to live. Is that why, or is it just that's a good place to attack somebody, is in the genitals? You think they're worried about, I don't want them to reproduce later?
1: Because I think there is a story about two different chimpanzee groups, I believe it is, and something about how their territories are kind of colliding right now, and they are having an all-out war against the other group of chimpanzees, and they will fight to the death, and they want to kill that other group, get rid of them.
0: So just that, like humans.
1: Yeah.
0: I was watching something on PBS yesterday. I don't even know how I got... The cat laid down on my chest, and we were outside in the Three Seasons room. And the cat jumped up on my chest, and then I can't move. So now I'm flipping through the channels on the TV because I can't move because Bisa was sleeping on my chest. And I put on PBS where they had a show about big cats. They follow these lions and cheetahs and all sorts of various things around 24/7. And they were explaining what was going on. And they're all fighting. Like, when you look at humans, you go, we're so violent, and we do this and we do that. These animals are doing the same thing. They're like, yeah, I don't like this one. I'm just going to attack it and kill it or whatever. And it's they're very territorial, and that's we are too. Humans are too. So this MMA fighter who said that he was going to fight a chimp last week, turns out that was all a hoax. As suspected, he didn't actually fight a chimp. If he did, you guys are all convinced a chimpanzee would win hands down.
2: I said human, not chimp.
0: You said human would win.
3: Oh, no, chimps.
0: Why would the human win?
2: I think they have better control over what to attack.
3: Have you ever seen, like, the pictures of the shaved chimpanzees?
2: No.
3: Look, here you go. Here's a pic. Just look at him. Look at how strong that guy is.
1: Just muscle. Straight up muscle.
3: These are...
0: Why do they have... Why are they hairless chimpanzees? What do you mean?
3: They have
0: somebody
3: alopecia.
0: Shaved them or... I've never seen this before.
3: Yeah, but they're ripped. Look at the size of that nutsack, too.
0: So it made me question. And somebody goes, well, a chimp wouldn't know when to stop. It would have to be a fight to the death. Yeah, we're assuming a fight to the death. Now, let me give you some animals. How about a coyote? We'll start off a little bit smaller. Coyote, who wins?
3: An MMA guy or me?
0: Just an average human. You versus a coyote, who wins?
3: I've never really seen a coyote in person.
4: They're small.
1: Scraggly.
0: But I wouldn't want to get attacked by a coyote. Well, I'll tell you that right now.
3: I got bit by a small dog and it broke my finger.
0: Yeah.
3: Not very tiny, 20-pound dog, broke my finger. It's surprising when a dog wants to, and a coyote is basically a dog, right?
1: Yeah.
3: Wants to hurt you, how much damage it could do.
0: But I think you would still win versus a coyote.
3: Probably, because it only has one attack move. It bites, and then you can poke its eyes out.
0: It has claws, too, though.
3: Mm-hmm. It's like dog claws.
0: Yeah, that will hurt.
3: I know.
0: They're wild coyote claws?
3: They're not that long. They're walking around all the time. They don't have claws really at all.
0: I don't know about
3: that. No, it's like a dog.
1: I think you could win against a coyote. If it's a fight for your life, I think that you could win against one coyote.
0: And I would say the evidence of that is there aren't too many people. You don't ever hear of anybody getting killed by a coyote.
1: No, usually maybe little kids.
0: Maybe a baby.
1: Yeah, little kids get taken away or something.
4: I mean, they're pretty resourceful. They could, they paint fake things on rocks that you think you're going to go through and stuff. And they drop some seed or an anvil, maybe.
0: Yeah. They're kind of wily, aren't they?
3: Yeah. Mm-hmm.
1: Yeah. Dad joke.
0: And this is the guy who doesn't like Ted Lasso. Lasso of our show.
4: I didn't say I didn't like it. I was like, it was good. The first part of the first season.
0: He's too competitive with Ted Lasso for the dumb dad jokes, I think is what it is.
3: Look at this thing's teeth. I mean, if it really bites down, that hurts. That's going to hurt a lot.
0: That's a coyote?
3: Yeah.
0: Looks more like a wolf. It's hard to tell his size there. Jeez. Man. I do see coyotes from time to time. You never see them, really?
3: No. I hear them. I've heard them in the park and stuff, but I don't know if I've ever seen one.
1: When I see them around here, they look pretty skinny. Yes, they don't really look like they're thick by all means. Wolves are definitely much bigger and fuller.
0: Now, all right. I'm going through. I got a list of animals here. And I have.
5: It's safe to say that at least coyotes aren't exactly geniuses like Wile E. Coyote.
4: I don't think he listens to the show.
0: I don't think so.
5: You guys are talking about coyotes, and I figure why not bring that one into the picture? I mean,
0: why not? Why?
5: He's a coyote.
0: Why did we think
1: of
0: that?
1: He's a great painter.
0: Yeah. Like a tunnel on a rock.
5: Yeah, well, the whole idea is to sort of see if I can stump you guys.
0: Ah.
3: You didn't hear Snitzer say that exact thing?
4: I had a whole conversation about it.
5: Yeah, I heard Snitzer say that, so if I try to pipe in on that one.
3: Oh, okay. All right. You did hear Snitzer say that.
0: Did Snitzer mention Wile E. Coyote?
5: Yeah, I heard him.
3: Oh, okay. You did hear it. Okay.
5: Yeah. But the thing is like I always told you guys, you know, like if you want me to talk, that's great. I'll talk.
1: All right.
5: Pick your poison.
0: So, I also have a list of what the expected outcome is. For a coyote, human would be favored in a fight to the death with a coyote. What about a bobcat?
3: Well, I've never seen one. I don't really know how big it is.
0: I've never seen one out in the wild, I don't think, either.
3: That's
0: They got
3: big.
0: Some
3: that's,
0: serious claws. That, they'll claw they your ass claw. Up.
3: Look at the size of this.
4: Oh, boy.
3: That's going to be tough.
0: Still think you fight to the death.
3: Maybe. That's a 50-50.
0: It says here, human favored to win versus a bobcat.
3: Okay, that's all right.
0: Now,
4: you're going to get scratched up.
0: Oh, yeah, you are, for sure.
3: I mean, that's just really a big house cat.
4: Yeah.
3: Like,
4: yeah,
3: it's just a big house cat.
0: And think about how bad it hurts when your cat scratches you.
4: Razors.
3: Have you ever seen videos where people get attacked by cats and they, like, it just
0: latch on.
3: And it's just, and that's... And that hurts like hell, just a little cat. Could you imagine this? I mean, how much does one weigh?
0: I don't know how much a bobcat weighs. Now, I did see, we've talked about in the past bobcats, and at the time I said, well, nobody really gets killed by bobcats, and it's true. Although somebody, there was something in the news just in the past couple of months, somebody was killed by a bobcat. I want to say, I don't know where it was. Somewhere, probably out west, California, Arizona, something like that.
3: It can weigh sometimes 35 pounds, even reach sometimes 45. So that hanging on to you, no.
0: Well, you choke it out or whatever.
3: But you have to. You're trying.
0: Yeah. But a human is favored to win against a bobcat. What about a wild turkey?
1: We could take a turkey.
3: Yeah. My neighbors have chickens now.
0: Yeah.
3: I know they're smaller, but like... You just kick that thing.
0: Oh, these turkeys, though. I've had these wild turkeys at my house. They're coming around all the time now. And they're big.
3: They are big.
1: Yeah, they are.
3: It's still just like a big football on feet.
0: Yeah.
3: You just kick it.
0: Yeah, but they have big-ass, those, like, talon sort of things. Or, like, what's the thing that comes out of the back of their foot? Like a...
3: The dew claw?
0: I don't know what it's called.
2: Dew claw.
0: But, yeah, I would say a human versus a turkey anytime.
1: Yeah, I feel like they're more scared of us than we are. I've had them in my yard as well many times, and they never even let me get near them. I try to.
0: Now, what about we saw an attack?
3: Well, who's favored to win?
0: Human.
3: Okay.
0: What about we saw an attack recently in the water? A beaver. Remember the beaver attack?
3: There's actually three more that happened.
0: Really?
3: Yeah, there's
0: more beaver attacks?
3: I don't remember what beaver... This was just in the news. I think Maryland has had three beaver attacks recently.
0: Yeah, from the same beaver or like a rabid beaver?
3: No, they're different parks.
0: Okay.
3: Two are in the same park of rabid. It does say rabid. So yeah, there's three. There's one in July, August, and another one in August.
0: Human.
3: Yeah, obviously.
0: Beaver. Human predicted to beat the beaver.
3: Yeah.
0: Even if you're in the water. Like, there's just. Porcupine.
4: Ooh.
3: They can shoot those, right?
0: Yes, they can.
2: They can?
4: Yeah.
3: Yeah, but it's just, once they do that.
0: They can, right? Wait, hold on.
4: Yeah, right?
0: I mean, think about that. I always thought they could.
4: Is that a cartoon?
0: Maybe they can. That might be cartoons.
2: Now would be the time to say something.
0: How would it shoot that? Yeah, come on, Mr. Know-it-all.
2: He's not listening.
0: Huh?
3: What animal are we talking about right now?
5: I had a really bad introspective moment.
0: You were watching her answer the phones.
3: You don't even know what animal we're talking about?
2: No.
5: I think you guys are talking about, we talked about bobcats.
0: Were we talking about mammals or mammaries? Because I was staring at her.
5: Porcupines.
3: Porcupines.
5: You guys are talking about porcupines. I don't think you were
0: staring at Crystal's boobs and the phone system.
1: Really?
2: They don't.
5: No, I had an introspective moment. I thought, what would happen if I was out in the jungle and I got hit over the head with something and I wound up waking up in a world where it's all the world is like all like bobcats and that kind of thing. And I'm recovered by one. And I'm nursed back to health by a family of bobcats, blah, blah, blah.
0: That's what you were zoning out.
5: I was zoned out. But you guys were talking about porcupines. We'd be no match for a porcupine because they can shoot their quills at you.
2: No, they don't.
4: Oh, see? They can shoot. He says they can.
2: They can't.
0: So they can shoot them?
5: That's my understanding of porcupines. I'm not a zoologist, so I'm just saying.
0: My initial reaction was, oh, yeah, of course they can shoot them. But then I go, wait, hold on. Let me think about that. How would that even take place? That might just be cartoons.
2: Yeah. They raise their quill as a form of defense so no one can hurt them. And they don't actually shoot it into you. No, they can't, like, spit it at you.
3: But a porcupine can't kill you with their quills.
2: No.
3: It would just hurt.
5: They can injure you though.
0: You would kick
5: quills.
0: It, right? Like you just kick the porcupine.
3: You'd go, okay, this sucks.
2: They come off so easy, it makes it appear as if they're shooting, but they don't shoot it at you.
0: All right, what about?
3: So, right, easily win?
2: Huh?
3: I'm asking you.
0: Human would win versus a porcupine. What about a badger?
2: Yeah, you know what a badger is?
3: They're small. Those guys are small.
1: They are. But they're incessant. They'll continue to come after you.
3: Pull it off my face and step on it.
0: According to this, it's a toss-up, slightly leans human.
3: No.
0: The human is much larger, but a badger is compact, extremely tough, difficult to control, and capable of delivering repeated damaging bites.
1: Yeah. I see them try to fight. I watched a video of it trying to fight an elephant. An elephant must have been near a watering hole. And the elephant, I mean, is kicking this badger across. And the badger, you think it's dead. It gets back up and starts coming right back for that elephant.
2: Watch that.
1: It came up in my feed one day. I was like, oh my gosh, that's amazing.
4: Is it Wolverines? Wolverine.
0: Well, that's the next one on my list. Wolverine.
3: Oh. Which is, by the way,
0: I don't even know what a Wolverine is, actually.
3: I was watching that new Wolverine game came out, and I always like Wolverine that. X-Men, and then I was so disappointed the first time I actually saw a Wolverine. I went, this is that cool X-Men? This is a little crappy creature. It seems dumpy, dude.
0: Well,
3: like, it's the size of a badger, I think.
0: It's, I think it's bigger.
3: Is it?
0: I think so. It weighs between 20 and 40 pounds, grows between 33 and 44 inches long. They say, all right.
3: Size of a medium dog.
0: Now, Wolverine has, I guess they're extremely strong for their size. They have claws and teeth, very sharp claws. They're built for violent struggle. So who wins, a Wolverine or a human?
3: Human.
4: Yeah, if we could beat a badger, I think we could beat a Wolverine.
0: Wolverine is favored in this case. It says a Wolverine would win.
4: But not a badger?
0: Nope. Dougie, you brought up kangaroos. What about a kangaroo?
3: That is a kangaroo.
2: Kangaroo, a chance.
0: A kangaroo.
5: You would not stand a chance because they have very powerful hind legs. They just kick the crap out of you and just kick you 50 yards down the road or something. I would say a kangaroo would be favored in this case.
3: They bounce on their tail and then they just kick you.
1: And they're jacked. Like, their arms are thick.
3: You ever seen a ripped kangaroo?
0: We've all seen the video of the guy fighting the kangaroo. That's real, right? The guy over his dog and he fights the kangaroo.
3: Look at the size. Look at this thing. You want to?
1: And how tall are they? 6 feet when they're standing on their hind legs like that?
3: Dude, you're not doing
4: that. I love that, dude.
3: You're not doing anything against us.
0: How is that real? Is that real? That's a jacked kangaroo. I've never seen a kangaroo like that in a zoo.
1: He's taking creatine, protein shakes.
3: This one looks a little fake, but...
4: Yeah.
3: Looks like he has actual hands. Wait, do they all have hands?
4: Oh.
1: Yeah, they all have kind of hands.
3: Damn, look at this one.
4: He's posing.
3: Oh, my God.
1: Aw.
0: All right, now, a medium-sized kangaroo, they say... The kangaroo slightly favored. Large kangaroo, kangaroo strongly favored. And they say it's because of the balance, claws, kicking power, it will become overwhelming to a human. Chimpanzee, we talked about that. Chimp strongly favored the win.
3: Strongly?
0: Slightly. Oh, wow. Fight to the death. What about a baboon?
3: Oh, let me look at a baboon. Oh,
1: with
3: yeah.
1: That that's red butt?
4: I've only seen him sitting around, so I'm not sure.
3: Does baboon have a red butt?
0: I think baboon so, butt, yeah.
3: Or is that... Oh, yeah, they got...
0: Damn. Let me see a baboon.
3: Can I turn you on, dude?
4: Yeah, on like Monkey Island at the zoo.
1: Yeah.
0: Why do they have big-ass red butts
3: on.
0: Like that?
3: I think that's a turn you on.
0: It is.
3: Yeah. Mm. Damn.
1: Look at that one. Stop.
0: Now, a baboon... favored. It's possible a human could win in a fight to the death with a baboon, but apparently they have very large teeth that could just rip you to shreds. Wolf? What about a wolf?
3: Oh, a wolf destroys you.
1: And they travel in packs.
2: I think a human would destroy a
0: one
2: wolf.
0: One-on-one versus a wolf.
3: Oh, no, you're getting destroyed. Yeah. It's a huge, massive dog.
0: Favored to win.
2: The wolf?
0: Yep. What about a mountain lion?
3: No.
1: Oh, no. They're dragging you back to their cave.
0: What about a cheetah?
3: No.
2: They're fast.
1: And their claws, I think, are non-retractable. I think their claws are always out.
0: Cheetah would be favored, but out of all the big cats, they say that a cheetah is the one that a human is closest with, that you could potentially win in a fight with a cheetah because they're not as heavy, they're not as strong. They're very slender and fast, and they have big teeth and whatnot, but they're just not as strong as the other big cats. What about a hyena?
3: Oh, no, those things' teeth are
5: those
3: wild.
5: Those son bitches are savage.
3: Yeah.
0: Yep. Hyena would be favored to win overwhelmingly versus a human. Wild boar.
3: Those I always hear are dangerous. I don't understand because it's just a pig, but apparently they're very dangerous.
0: A wild boar overwhelmingly favored versus a human because the tusks that a wild boar has, they could gore you with that. They're strong. How are you going to take it out? Like, how are you going to kill that with your bare hands?
3: Oh, yeah. It's got thick skin. No, you're done.
0: What about a deer?
2: A human.
3: I think that's a toss-up. They stand up and they start punching, right? A little bit?
2: They kick.
0: Oh, yeah, with their front legs. Yeah. Have you ever seen that?
2: Yeah.
0: And then they can kick you with the back legs, too, I think.
3: Oh, like a horse?
0: Yeah, okay. I think so.
3: Yeah, how are you going to take it out if you don't have any weapons?
0: Jump on top. You got to jump. Tackle you got to grab it by its neck, and you just got to...
4: That's the way, yeah.
0: Yeah, that's exactly. I think versus a deer, I think a human wins versus a deer.
2: Yeah.
0: Jeremy, you're on Rover's Morning Glory. Good morning, Jeremy.
6: Morning.
0: Hey, what's up?
6: And I was just calling earlier when you guys were talking about the coyotes. I say I was actually chasing a coyote around Garfield Heights yesterday. The middle of the day, I was running around the neighborhood.
0: Yesterday, you were chased by a coyote. How big was the thing?
6: No, I was chasing it. It kept running.
0: Oh, you were chasing it? Actually, oh, I thought you were going to chase it.
6: They're actually scary humans. Yeah, as I say, they're actually scary humans. They run from you like a cat. They just take off running as soon as they see you the opposite way.
0: So, do you think in a fight to the death, who wins, you or a coyote?
6: It just depends if he gets a good grip on you or not. But, you know, it's actually just like a small dog. I mean, you kick it a few times in the jaw's broken.
0: I think a human beats the coyote. I think we're both all in agreement over that. All right, Jeremy, thank you. What about a male deer, a buck?
3: Ooh, I don't know about that. Because those antlers.
0: Yeah, I think you're in trouble that. Because that will just, they'll get you with the antler and pierce your neck. Or I'd say that one's a tough one. I think a deer you get. You could a deer could win in a fight to the death. I think that's possible. But I think a male human probably going to win. A buck. Fight to the death, like if you're in a cage match. Hmm. I That's a good question. This one might be the, this is the hardest one, I think, for me to figure out.
3: What? The buck?
0: The buck.
3: No, yeah. It's going to destroy you.
4: Yeah, I can't think of a way to grab it.
2: By the antlers. Horns.
4: No, no. What?
3: Yeah, it's going to be really powerful and rip your hand. You're going to hold on to it.
2: I see a human.
3: And he's going to push him into you. Your eyes
0: what you
3: are
0: do is
3: out.
0: You got to grab onto the horns like this.
4: Okay.
0: So he's coming at you. You grab on. You got to sort of slide underneath, bring his head down
2: Flip
0: with
2: him.
0: You. Yep. And then you got to just start.
4: He's kicking it. Kicking you.
0: I know.
2: Kick back.
0: Yeah. And you got to do that.
4: Those hoofs.
0: Can you break a deer's leg?
2: Oh, come on.
0: No, I'm just saying that's what one way that you could, you know, maybe.
1: Stop it, immobilize
0: exactly.
1: it somehow. Yeah.
0: Yeah.
1: Put your finger in its butt. You win.
0: Now, this is interesting. This is one that I hadn't considered. An ostrich.
2: Oh, the ostrich would win. Wait, what?
3: If you don't, you thought a turkey could take you on, but you're wondering about an ostrich.
2: Wait, go back to what does it say with a buck? Does it say a buck will win or a human will win?
0: Let's see. A buck is favored to win. The antlers add a dangerous stabbing and hooking weapon.
2: Okay.
0: The hooves can produce serious injuries as well if the human gets knocked down. So the smart money is on a buck in a fight to the death.
2: Now, an ostrich, I think the ostrich would win.
0: Why?
2: Because
4: what's their
2: beak.
0: I got bit by an ostrich once when I was a kid. Stuck my finger through the fence. I was taking a picture with the ostrich behind me, and my finger was in the... I was grabbing onto the chain link fence with my fingers, you know, like just with my back up against the fence, smiling as the ostrich was behind me. It came up, bit my finger.
2: Did you die?
0: No.
4: Did it break skin?
2: Did it break bone?
0: I don't think it broke skin even. It was...
4: Then we'll be...
0: I just remember it had this... It looked like poop on my finger. It was like something from its mouth.
2: Saliva?
0: Was like... Ugh, it was really disgusting. All right, so you think an ostrich has that big neck... Couldn't you just break its neck?
2: I think it's stronger.
3: Oh, yeah, that's a good point.
4: I would just flop over.
0: Now, according to this, an ostrich heavily favored. What? It would keep distance using its height and speed, then deliver powerful forward kicks capable of catastrophic injuries to a human.
4: Kicks?
0: Never seen an ostrich kick. And then, of course, any other of these animals, the big ones, lions.
2: Tigers.
0: Hippos.
2: Bears.
0: Gorillas. Crocodile, you're just what about an alligator?
4: No.
2: Oh.
0: What about on land?
3: No.
2: Could you take its jaw and rip it open?
3: No, it's so strong.
2: You don't think so?
0: A small alligator, they say a human is favored. A large alligator, the large alligator would be at that
2: How
0: point.
2: Do you beat a small alligator? How would you even
0: I don't know, dude. You gotta That's a good question. You got to poke its eyes out, I guess.
2: I don't know if it says that.
0: All right, I got to take a break. 866-YO-ROVER, 866-967-6837. I got a lot of people on the phone here.
2: Have them hang on.
0: And then we'll get to them, and then we'll get to our DraftKings picks. You can download the DraftKings Sports app, use the code RMG to sign up, get all of the bonuses. Who's in the lead right now and by how much?
2: In the lead, we have Mr. Jeffrey Allen LaRoque. He is in first place with $156.22.
0: It's in earnings, winnings.
2: In winnings.
0: Yeah.
2: And then in second place is Doogie with $32.25. Everyone else is tied for last with $0.
0: Okay. We'll be right back on Rover's Morning Glory. Hang on.
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0: Country Chris, you're on Rover's Morning Glory. Good morning, Country Chris.
1: Hey, what's up, y'all?
0: Hey, man.
1: Quick thing. So I don't understand this whole scenario. Like, are the people supposed to be just naked and hand to hand? Or because all these other animals you've named, they are genetically made up to have claws and sharp teeth and all
0: yes,
1: this other stuff.
0: Yes.
1: But the way that we've always beat these animals is we're smarter. We have made clothes that protect us. We have knives. So I think a human can beat any of those because all you'd have to do is pick up a rock and bash their head in.
0: Or what about a gun? Well, we invented guns so you can shoot a bear. No, no, this is like a hand-to-hand combat with yes, of course, there
1: well,
0: is, as you say, naked.
1: A knife's still hand-to-hand.
0: If it's just no tools, you're just locked in a cage with or in a big room, a warehouse.
2: Like an MMA
0: whatever.
2: Outfit.
0: Yeah.
1: Well, yeah, I mean, I think house cat could probably kill a lot of people nowadays. I mean, half of them never get their ass off a couch. So if you're going for the average human, yeah.
0: I've been looking up ostriches. Apparently, their kicks are way more powerful than you would think, and they actually do attack and kill people in parts of Africa, South Africa in particular.
1: And they have huge spurs on them, too. That's what you were looking for earlier in the work.
0: Spurs.
1: I mean, chickens and birds, they have spurs on the back.
0: Gotcha.
1: They'll mess you up. I got hit with a spur from a rooster when I was a kid, and it left like a 6-inch gash in my arm.
0: You were hit with...
1: Hit
0: with a rooster?
1: No, a rooster attacked me when I was a kid, and it hit me with a spur. It cut my arm like 6 inches, like deep gash.
0: All right.
1: I don't know. I just think that it's kind of a lose-lose in any scenario with that hand-to-hand.
0: Well, yeah, humans are not real, you know, we're smarter, but we're not as strong as some of these animals. Country Chris, thank you. Doogie Dave 72, good morning.
3: Good morning, Rover. Rover, I think it was kind of odd that you guys were talking about beavers, and Jeffrey's, he spaced out, started staring at Crystal's boobs. Jeffrey, were you also thinking about her beaver?
0: I did hear him mutter under his breath, I'd kill that beaver.
4: No, I did not have those types of thoughts,
0: really,
4: Dave.
0: No. You've never had any of those types of thoughts. So you find...
4: I would kill Sophia Loren's beaver if you were talking about that.
0: You find the girl sitting next to you in the fart box disgusting. You've You've never thought about any sexual activity with her.
5: Homely, even.
4: She's got a boyfriend for crying out loud. I can't be doing that.
0: You
4: She's
0: have
4: my
0: a
4: coworker.
0: Wife. Yeah, you have a wife.
4: All right, then. Well, I mean, doesn't matter. I mean, like me.
5: I'm the coworker. He imagined drawing my vagina once to try to take a picture of my butt.
0: Mm-hmm.
5: I've never thought about it.
4: You know
0: like
4: what,
0: that.
4: When people, you know, take pictures of me behind my back, I could be slightly.
0: You can do it to other people.
4: But anywho.
0: Tit for tat, as they say?
4: I've put
0: or
4: all that in the past.
0: Tit for ass. What?
4: Huh? Yeah, okay.
0: Uh-huh.
4: Yeah.
0: Okay. Now, somebody says that Doogie's already screwed up the scores, but I don't think so.
6: No, I didn't.
0: I think she's correct about this.
6: I am correct.
0: Now, do you have Jeffrey's from last week still, Snitz, or no? His bet from last week?
7: Yes, somewhere. Hold on.
2: He definitely won his bet.
6: Yeah, it was 156.
7: He did win his bet. 156.
6: 22.
0: And the, yep, that's right. So a $100 bet pays out $256.22.
6: But Doogie you said minus correctly. The 100, yeah.
0: Correct, that's exactly right.
6: Yeah. Okay.
0: So the earnings, the winnings were $156.
2: I say now is our chance to stop doing that.
6: Doing
2: You're
6: what?
2: Requiring Doogie to then minus 100 each time.
6: No, it's easier
2: You're
6: that way.
2: You're adding an extra thing.
6: I think it's easier that,
2: that
6: way.
2: Is a, that is a point of failure right there.
6: Then
2: just,
6: how about
0: I, it's
6: we,
0: not too hard. It's
6: well
0: not too hard to figure
6: we all
0: out. I think
6: we'll
7: get 100 each week.
0: We'll all confirm. Yeah,
2: well,
0: yeah.
2: No, but if you lose the 100.
7: Why would you gain that then?
6: Right, I wouldn't put it down as you adding.
5: We'd be in the negatives then?
2: It wouldn't make any difference. It's just you're adding.
0: You don't lose it, you're just at zero.
2: Yeah, you're still at zero.
0: Yeah, we're at zero. But yeah.
2: Jeffrey would be at 256.
7: No, that's...
5: No.
2: Okay, okay, you're going to...
7: No, because you're adding an extra 100 onto his score then.
2: No, but it's just that number. She just has to copy that number down.
0: I like it the way that we're doing
2: okay,
0: it.
2: Okay, yeah. Okay. All right. I'll remind
6: earnings
2: you this week.
6: Earnings only.
2: Week 14, I'll remind you of this.
0: This week is the week I'm going to... I have to strike, because this guy, he got... How many... What was it? A two-pick parlay or three-pick?
6: Three-pick.
4: Or a three-pick.
0: Three-pick parlay? This guy hits it. He gets a three-pick parlay week one. What are the odds? Anyway, all right. Dougie, what do you have in your bets today? You can download the DraftKings Sports app. Use the code RMG when you sign up to get all of the bonuses. What do you have?
6: I ended up going three-pick parlay as well for this week. Okay. I did not do it last week. I decided to go with the Ravens beating the Saints. I went with the Eagles beating the Titans. And then I went with the Buccaneers beating the Browns. Now, I really struggled with, should I do the Browns? Because I should listen to Charlie and stay completely away from the whole Browns organization. So, what?
7: He lost. You won.
0: He lost, yeah.
7: Stick to your instincts.
6: I didn't bet with the Browns last week. That's what I'm saying. I should just not even think about them at all. And I did. So, we'll see. I bet $100. The payout would be $202.16. Or minus 100, I would add $102 to...
2: Is he did not yet see what's happening already?
6: Well, I'm going along with what you're saying.
0: Just give us the payout.
6: I would double my money.
2: Okay. So you'd end up with how much?
6: 102.16,
2: I can't read it. 102, okay.
6: That would still put me away from...
0: Let me see your bet slip, Snitz.
7: Who's this? Oh, me?
2: You know I'm right.
0: Yep, Snitz.
6: You know you're not.
0: Snitz?
2: Yes.
0: What do you got?
7: Oh, you're wrong, Charlie.
6: You are wrong.
7: We'd all have 100 each week then.
2: No, we wouldn't. We'd and lose no, the 100.
7: No, we wouldn't. Then you lose the 100, exactly.
2: Yes. But no,
7: you don't win the 100 back.
2: Of course so. I'd still have zero, but Jeffrey would have 256. That's fine. It doesn't actually make a difference. What's going to make a difference is where Dougie 1 week forgets the minus
6: the
2: 100.
6: We all are going to go through and verify.
7: Reminder every week.
6: Okay.
0: All right, Spencer, let me see your bets.
7: I hear you. Browns, man. Come on.
0: Browns. You're going for the Browns.
7: They're going to win.
0: Over the Buccaneers.
7: Once.
6: Oh my gosh.
0: No. $100 bets gets $450 payout. So he's trying to make a move here. Jeffrey's already starting to run away with it in week one. This guy has I don't know what kind of special power he has when it comes to betting, but he always does well in these.
6: I can't believe that.
0: Complete mindless betting, and he ends up winning. So
6: that'd be huge.
0: Snitz has to... Yeah, I don't think it's going to happen.
6: You'd earn $450.
0: Did you watch that game last week, Snitz?
7: That was very close. Very close. It was a nail biter.
0: Yeah. All right. Crystal, what do you got?
5: You know, it's tough this week. It's only, week two? I mean, but I did a three-pick parlay.
0: Okay.
5: I picked the Eagles over the Titans, the Bears over the Vikings, and the Panthers over the Falcons. $100 bet could get you $321.92.
0: All right, Jeffrey, you won last week. What's your bet slip?
4: You have to pull mine up so I can take a look at it.
7: I would love to pull it up.
4: I sent it to you.
7: I would love to pull it up.
0: So he
7: I don't have
0: it. Send it.
4: I could have sworn I sent that son bitch.
2: I'd ask you in the commercial said.
0: All right, let me, Snitch, you can go to mine. Here's what I have. I have a two-pick parlay.
7: All right.
0: I have the Buccaneers over the Browns. Now, that's a safe bet. Here's where I'm mixing it up a little bit, everybody. I'm going for the Jets. Coming off their week one win, I'm going for the Jets over the Packers. Sure, the Jets haven't gone 2-0 in the past 11 years.
6: Oh, seriously?
0: But this is going to be the year that they do it. A $100 bet gets me a $322 payout.
7: Nice.
5: And 2 cents.
0: And 2 cents. I think I'm going to hit this. This is a for sure thing. Oof. Bet it all. That Jeffrey forgot his... email password. He's got a...
5: Actually, he opened it right up. It went right in there.
4: I have it right here in front of me. I got the Buccaneers.
0: Well, what did you send it to Snitz?
4: I sent it to Snitz already. Okay. I sent it a second time. I don't know if he'll get it right away, but I got it right here in front of me. So I picked the Buccaneers over the Browns.
0: Okay.
4: I picked the Eagles over the Titans. And I made a wrong pick here. I got to change it.
6: No.
7: Too late.
6: There's no changes.
8: What do you mean you made a wrong pick?
4: No, I got it right. Yeah, I picked the Buccaneers, the Eagles, and the 49ers.
8: Okay.
7: I'll put it up there. Boom, there you are. Holy.
5: Whoa.
7: What?
5: That's a huge payout if that hits.
0: $100 bet pays out $717.
7: What are those numbers next to it? Is that on everybody's?
5: Oh, he did the spread.
0: Oh,
5: he didn't do money line for those. For any of
4: great.
5: Those.
4: Oh, great. I gotta.
7: Nice.
0: You can't change it. That's it. And you know he's going to win.
7: Oh, my God.
0: You know he's going to win.
7: That's awful.
5: How will he even know?
0: He won't.
5: He won't.
7: $100 to get you what?
6: My God.
0: $717.
2: Oh, somebody has to make that bet to pay attention. How are we going to know?
6: Here,
7: I have it right here.
6: No, I know. No, the spread.
0: You'll be able to. You'll know the score of the game.
7: I see what you're saying.
6: I know, but
7: we'll have to know. Like,
0: no. We have the screen grab. We know what the score is. Figure that out.
4: I mean, if I actually only bet on the spread, which I never wanted to do, I doubt I will win this one.
0: I was thinking about spreading Crystal's Beaver.
6: Who did he have?
4: How about this one, Roman? Why don't you worry about spreading your wife's beaver, okay?
7: Jeez.
6: That was rude.
2: The family show.
6: What?
0: Her dad's listening right now. Jeez, Jeffrey. Bucks.
4: Yeah, like I said, you want to make a joke? I'll make a joke
6: right
4: there.
6: I'll jump right back. 49ers.
4: There you go, dude.
0: All right.
7: Pick your poison.
6: Pick your poison.
0: Charlie, what do you got over there? Let's see.

0: You guys are all picking the wrong games. I'm picking the biggest matchup. Chargers versus Raiders, the best kickers in the game. We got Dicker versus Gay. Who's going to have more field goals? I'm going Dicker's coming up on top. So I'm betting the under that Matt Gay will get under 1.5 field goals. $100 will get you
1: 164.51.
0: That's your easy pick of the week.
2: Is that really the other kicker? It's Gay versus Dicker?
0: Gay versus Dicker. The matchup we've been waiting for all year. We cannot wait. Two of the strongest dudes in their field, the best kickers, Dicker versus Gay. Who do you like, Jeffrey?
3: I didn't bet on that.
0: You got to pick one. Dicker versus
3: picking.
0: Gay.
3: Nope.
0: Dicker versus
3: nope.
0: Gay.
3: Nope.
0: Pick one.
3: Nope.
0: Do it.
3: Nope.
0: Why not?
3: Because I didn't bet on a game.
0: I'm calling you. I think you're with me. You're a gay man.
3: Whatever, yeah. Dude.
0: Yes, you are. Yeah. Okay.
3: Oh, whatever.
0: Yes. Yeah, okay. You're saying it.
2: All right.
0: You're
2: so you're both in the two gay men.
0: We're both gay men.
2: You're both.
3: Funny.
0: Yep.
3: We're nice
0: both
3: try, dude.
0: Very gay well, men.
4: Even if he's in the
3: nice
4: dicker.
3: Nice try, dude.
4: He's still.
0: Yes.
3: Whatever.
0: We got to pick one.
3: I ain't picking either of them, so nice try.
0: So we're gay men, and we're actually going the under, though. Just want to point that out. The under 1.5.
2: You're not going on top?
0: Not going on top, no.
2: Okay.
3: And I'm not
2: right.
3: Going on top nor the bottom. Thank you very
0: you
3: much.
0: Have
3: a nice
0: one.
3: Day. I ain't picking
0: that's
3: one.
0: That's a gay man?
3: Shut up, Charlie. You hipster doofus.
2: 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But... Charlie,
0: we should mention that it might get rained out tomorrow. So follow me on Instagram. This is the best way. They haven't made the decision yet. My Instagram, RMG Charlie. I will let you know if it's rained out tomorrow. If it is rained out tomorrow, don't worry. The tickets will still work. It's going to be September 26th, just next Saturday, okay? So we don't have that answer yet.
2: It's either tomorrow or next Saturday.
0: So follow me on Instagram there, RMG Charlie. I will have the info as soon as I find out. As of right now, it's planned for tomorrow. But if it gets rainy, they're going to call. They're going to make their decision tonight, I was told. So follow me. I will update everybody and come out anyways. Even if you don't win the tickets, it's a blast.
2: Mm-hmm.
0: It's fun.
2: All right. Follow me on Instagram, and we're posting pictures of Crystal's beaver on there, right? At Rover Radio. Yes. Okay. Just kidding. All right. We will be back on Monday morning. We'll see you over on the Friday Leftovers in just a few minutes. If you're not joining us there, we'll talk to you Monday morning. Have a great day and a great weekend. It's Rover's Morning Glory.
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1: AI experts have been doing interviews. They've been on panels. They've been writing essays about the dangers of AI and how concerned they are, having seen behind the curtain. But there's a new Politico poll about AI that shows that Americans really are concerned that artificial intelligence could pose some grave risks to the future of mankind. In fact, 2 out of 3 of us are gravely concerned. Americans also lean toward slowing or even pausing AI development to reduce these risks, according to this particular poll. And yeah, I think part of that is that we don't have any guardrails. And as slowly as the government moves, it's going to be a minute.
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1: Nickelback is putting out a brand new album the day before Halloween. 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And we've only heard this one song, but it sounds like the album is going to be pretty heavy. This is their new

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Rock 95.5, Williamsport's Rock Station. 1 week from today, we're going to get a brand new album from Tom Morello. You know him for this band, Rage Against the Machine. Now, he's had 3 studio albums out already. The 4th will be out a week from today, and he says this one is, well, heavier than the first 3.

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I say you look so fine that I really want to make you mine. 4, 5, 6, come on and get your kicks. 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

0: 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A week from Sunday, Nirvana is going to receive the Vanguard Award at the MTV Video Music Awards. Makes sense. In MTV's heyday, it was pretty much Nirvana's heyday as well. So unclear if the surviving members of the band are going to show up and either perform or just accept their award. But that will air the MTV Video Music Awards a week from Sunday, so September 27th on CBS. Got some Nirvana for you next.
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1: Dave Grohl admitted recently that he didn't think that Smells Like Teen Spirit off that album would be the biggest hit off the album. He thought it would be okay, but he really thought that In Bloom would be the biggest song on that album. It wasn't.

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1: All right, college football week 3 is officially underway. Now, last weekend, the marquee matchup was, of course, Texas and Ohio State, which is number 1 versus number 4. We know how that went. Obviously, Texas up

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0: 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Merriam-Webster is adding 1,400 new words to his dictionary. Don't worry, I'm not going to give you all 14. But, you know, some social media type words like looks maxing or Rickroll is also on the list. I thought Rickroll had already come and gone, so I'm not sure why we're using that or putting that in. The words cake pop and shishito are going in. Things like cuffing season and one of my favorites, crash out. That is such a great word. Going in to the Merriam-Webster dictionary with 14 other words, new words.
1: Peace out. 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

0: Your home for Rover's Morning Glory, Rock 95.5. What you got for me on a Friday?
1: Hey, Ellie, this is Trucker Coop.
0: Hey, man.
1: Texas right now. I see
0: okay.
1: you guys everywhere.
0: Oh,
1: 48.
0: Appreciate that.
1: How about some Thunderstruck?
0: Well, that's a good call. Friday, you're on the road. It's a great driving song. Appreciate the request.

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Williamsport's Rock Station. 1 week from today, you're going to be able to grab that Alice in Chains 30th anniversary reissue of their MTV Unplugged album, including grabbing it on vinyl for the first time ever in the U.S. Sure, those will be hard to come by. Here's Poppy, Amy, and Courtney.

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1: Resident Evil is set to get off to a good start this weekend. It's obviously a video game adaptation. And I think it's going to make between $35 and $50 million in its debut. I mean, I guess we're close enough to spooky season that people are excited about these scary movies. Chili Peppers,

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0: Rock 95.5. Spider-Man's Brand New Day is now officially the highest grossing domestic release ever. It passed Star Wars The Force Awakens. It's made over $936 million in North America so far. So the only other benchmark that it really could do is becoming the first domestic release to hit the $1 billion mark. That doesn't really seem likely at this point, though.
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1: Hey, Allie. 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
0: Hello, good sir. Thank you.
1: I want to hear some Ozzy. 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
0: I can do that.
1: I'm at work. Y'all have a great day.
0: Bye. I hope you get to the work day. And into the weekend. Happy Friday. Here, Ozzy after Disturbed.

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1: According to a new survey, 97% of Americans have used a convenience service in the last month, mostly grocery delivery and food delivery. 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
1: We found out recently the Cage the Elephant has been named as the halftime entertainment for the NFL game that's in Munich. And that'll be happening November the 15th, I believe. Hopefully it'll be

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1: 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Apparently, and you know, basically she's naked and there are like balls, sports balls, kind of like blocking specific areas of her body. 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
1: Earlier this week, the Tom Petty Estate announced that they've got a really cool box set coming out the first week of November that will celebrate the 50th anniversary of Tom Petty and the Heartbreakers. They announced it by dropping a previously unreleased Tom Petty and the Heartbreakers song, and they said, there's more where that came from. Forward to that. 50th anniversary, huh?

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1: Incubus's Drive. And speaking of driving, there are 8 NASCAR races left in the postseason. NASCAR is going to be at Bristol tomorrow for a Saturday night race. Here's new music from The Warning. This is called Kerosene.

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1: Happy Friday. We are heading into the final weekend of summer as autumn officially starts on Tuesday. So let's do a little of this.
0: Summertime and the living's easy.

0: Rock 95.5. Metallica has made the huge announcement of the continuation of the M72 tour next summer. Oh, this is huge. Here's the best part. We are giving you the chance to be there for opening night in Vancouver next May. It's very easy. 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
1: 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A first number one hit out of the box. 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

Rock 95.5, Williamsport's rock station. Louder Than Life is throwing down in Louisville, day two out of the 4 days. Tonight is a night they're concerned about because there's a potential for some strong to severe storms and heavy weather. I'm getting some videos and some other stuff compiled together. I'll have those on my Big Rig blog throughout the weekend, so you can kind of check out what's been happening. It is Pop Evil.

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Chris still fronts Trapped, and it's one other member in there, too, that's kind of been there since the beginning, but it's really Chris's band. Everybody else kind of comes and goes, which is why when they had that really bad dust up there, what, 2020, 2021, religion, politics, vaccines, and they blew the band up, it was pretty ugly for a minute. There's no doubt about that. It is.

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1: What's the dumb of the day on this Friday is just so stupefying. I don't even know. Did you see the story out of Polk County, Florida? So the police are summoned to a house. Mom calls, says, my son hit me. They get there. They interview the son. He's like, yeah, I hit my mom. And they're like, why would you hit your mom? Well, I'm tired of having sex with her. The deputy's like, I'm sorry, can you say that again? He goes, yeah, my mom's been forcing me to have sex with her for the last 4 years. Which, by the way, was started when he was 18. So they take him to jail for the charge of domestic battery. And while in jail, they allow the mom to make a call to him to where everything comes out. She's like, oh, you got to erase all them images on your phone of us doing our thing. Oh, by the way, whenever they talk to the mom about the whole thing, she's like, man, it was only like 100 times. 100 times over 4 years. Yeah, both she and he are arrested. Oh, and you're like, wait a minute, was there a dad involved? Oh, yeah. Yeah. Dad was like, hey, man, we're happily married. It's all good. They're like, didn't you suspect anything? And he's like, well, you know, whenever they would go in the master bedroom and lock the door, I was a little bit suspicious. But, you know, no, I don't know. Care to explain?
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1: Get the Let Out just played Red Rocks last night just outside of Denver. 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They got to figure something out. 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If I do say so myself, good on them, man. It's rock and roll.

Rock 95.5. Very excited. Next month, I'm going to be on the road a couple of times. I'm going to hang out with Five Finger Death Punch the weekend of October the 10th. And then the weekend, the back end of it, the 19th, I'm going to be out with my boy Ben and my brothers in Chevelle for a little get-together, some interview fun, and a whole lot more. This is New Breaking B Now. It is Something Weird.

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Badass boys and girls, your music rocks here. 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
1: Thank God. It's almost quitting time, man. Happy Friday. It's Big Rig. Thank you for spending it with me here, finishing off the last hour of work. Then I'm going to get you the right soundtrack to drive fast, stay to the left, and get your kick-ass weekend started. College football tonight, tomorrow, NFL Sunday and Monday. Let's go. And a kick-ass soundtrack to boot at your back. You got it. It is Daughter

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0: Rock 95.5. We are counting down the time here. Our iHeartRadio Music Festival tonight, T-Mobile Arena in Vegas. It is going to be a hell of a time. Everybody this weekend, from the Pumpkins to Weezer to Muse to the Goo Goo Dolls. Crazy. Tonight's going to be probably the biggest ratings we've ever had. It's going to air on Hulu and Disney Plus, and I say that because the K-pop band BTS is performing tonight. So if you or someone you know is a K-pop fan, they're definitely going to be glued to this like crazy. 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

Williamsport's Rock Station, Rock 95.5. Looking forward to seeing my man Ivan Moody for a little sit-down session coming up October the 10th. He and I are getting together while they're on the road rolling through Florida on a Saturday night show. It's Eye of the Storm. Over.

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1: What's the dumb of the day today is straight out of Central Florida. And a story that is so crazy and egregious, you're going to be like, can you say that for like the fifth time? 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Be here just after six for this crazy.

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0: 95.5 Williamsport's rock station. What's the dumb of the day on this Friday is just so stupefying. I don't even know. Did you see the story out of Polk County, Florida? So the police are summoned to a house. Mom calls, says, my son hit me. They get there. They interview the son. He's like, yeah, I hit my mom. And they're like, why would you hit your mom? Well, I'm tired of having sex with her. The deputy's like, I'm sorry, can you say that again? He goes, yeah, my mom's been forcing me to have sex with her for the last 4 years. Which, by the way, was started when he was 18. So they take him to jail for the charge of domestic battery. And while in jail, they allow the mom to make a call to him to where everything comes out. She's like, oh, you got to erase all them images on your phone of us doing our thing. Oh, by the way, whenever they talk to the mom about the whole thing, she's like, man, it was only like 100 times. 100 times over 4 years. Yeah, both she and he are arrested. Oh, and you're like, wait a minute, was there a dad involved? Oh, yeah. Yeah. Dad was like, hey, man, we're happily married. It's all good. They're like, didn't you suspect anything? And he's like, well, you know, whenever they would go in the master bedroom and lock the door, I was a little bit suspicious. But, you know, no, I don't know. 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

Rock 95.5. You might have slipped through this one. Yesterday was the anniversary of the Ozzy No More Tears album, September the 17th, 1991, when this piece came out. And remember, it was followed with the No More Tours tour. I mean, I think, you know, Ozzy was kind of the trendsetter for announcing your retirement well before it was time and then reneging and coming back out and touring again for the next, what, 30 years? I mean, Gene Simmons is like, that's genius. We must do this with Kiss and the crew and everybody else that continues to do it.

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Big Rig, so you enjoy this weekend and you do it loudly. We got your soundtrack. But when you wake up on Monday morning and you're like, Mondays don't suck. 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

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Monday is going to be awesome. 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Oh, it's going to be good. It is Shinedown, making you feel forever young, eh? It's brand spanking new rock for the

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Your home for Rover's Morning Glory, Rock 95.5. Keep following us on our social media throughout the night tonight and through the day tomorrow, because you will be seeing some screen caps and some videos and perhaps interviews with Billy Corgan, Smashing Pumpkins, a part of our iHeartRadio Music Festival tonight and tomorrow night, T-Mobile Arena, all sponsored by Quantum Fiber from AT&T. It's going to be a hell of a time. So enjoy it. 7:30 Pacific, 10:30 Eastern. 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
1: It's Stacy, and I often think of the SNL skit with the band Crisis of Conformity. So it's Fred Armisen playing a father who's reuniting with his old punk band at his daughter's wedding. And so they play their song, Fist Fight in the Parking Lot. And it's perfect. Dave Grohl, of course, is drumming. Ashton Kutcher, who was hosting, he's part of the band. And Bill Hader, nuts, breaking dishes. SNL is expensive to execute.
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Enjoy your weekend. Don't worry. The judge will be back Monday morning, and you should be able to post bond then. Williamsport's Rock Station, Rock 95.5.

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1: I forgot to tell you to remove the kids from the radio for that one. David Draymond, you dog, you. So Nickelback has their new album coming out on Devil's Night. Oh, Friday, October 30th. Here's their new one, Rattle the Cage.

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1: Thanks for hanging out. It's Stacy with you. And though interest rates, yes, they did raise them. 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If you are in the area and you've had your house listed lately, I have gawked at your wallpaper, I'm sure. So Chili Peppers Flea has his Malibu mansion listed for, I don't know, like $8 million, if that's in your wheelhouse.

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